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0: 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Services Australia and Gosford. Love and Have and Style on a 4.5 on. And it's good that the NRL is over now because we can put back on our rivalry hat with Newcastle and let's go. Central Coast Mariners v the Newcastle Jets. Next weekend? We want to send you there. 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We're talking a fully catered corporate box for you and 10 friends. Enter now, because I know you want to look busy at work. 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We've got Harry Styles on the way. We've got the one from Miley Cyrus and Amber from the 90s next.
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Before we press play on the newest one from G Flip, we're going back with Miley Cyrus. 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How about one just here on the Central Coast? 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

0: Your more music, Grady, famously used in the movie Love Actually. Heads up, 80 days until Christmas. I know, I'm sorry. Star 104.5. We got your more music, Grady. Lunchtime, love that for you. Calvin Harris and Rihanna. Taylor Swift also wrote that song. This is what you came for, not too far away. And we got the Veronica's next. 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
1: 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This week's special at Robinson Family Butcher is a chat about the weather. Frosts, rain or lack thereof, the wind is picking up, that sort of thing. 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There's a real passion for food. There's time for a chat because the meat speaks for itself. 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Everything you love about a proper butcher shop. On the East Gosford Strip and on the socials.
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11: A shower or two today, top of 26. Good afternoon, I'm Susie Thompson. The Northern Territory Chief Minister says her thoughts are with the family of an ADF member who has died during a training exercise. Five other soldiers were injured in the incident, which happened at Mount Bundy, southeast of Darwin. Chief Minister Leah Fenocchiaro says the site's used by the Australian Army and its allies for live fire training.
12: Our focus and priority has been on supporting the injured, and our thoughts and prayers are with the family of the young man who's lost his life in this tragic event.
11: A man in his 20s was airlifted to a Sydney hospital after suffering burns while putting fuel on a bonfire at Morisset. The Westpac rescue chopper landed at the showground following the incident just after 3 yesterday afternoon. He was treated by New South Wales ambulance paramedics and the chopper's critical care medical team before being airlifted to Royal North Shore Hospital in a serious condition. The Coalition is planning to slash the migration rate to a third of its current level as it battles for votes with One Nation. If the opposition wins the next election, it's expected to reduce net migration to 100,000 in its first year back in government. This would gradually increase as more houses become available. And charges have been dismissed against another 4 activists who were involved in the 2024 blockade at Newcastle Harbour. Hundreds of people entered the water at the site of the world's largest coal port to protest fossil fuel exports and their role in climate change. More than 130 people were part of a mass arrest for participating in the Rising Tide Flotilla in November of 2024, but the majority of those charges have now been dropped. Updating sport, and Australia's named a 23-man kangaroo squad for the upcoming Rugby League World Cup. James Tedesco and Latrell Mitchell are back in the squad, while the Roosters' Sam Walker and Newcastle's Bradman Best are among the 6 debutants. Nigeria's national under-20s goalkeeper Rufai Abubakar has signed with the Central Coast Mariners for the upcoming season. And continuing the international feel, Jamaican young gun Daniel Scarlett is also heading to the coast. The A-League season gets underway in just 11 days from now, with the Mariners men to host the Newcastle Jets in an F3 derby on Saturday, the 17th of October.
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11: A moderate fire danger rating today, a marine wind warning for strong winds, a shower or two and a top of 26, a shower tomorrow, a top of 19, cloudy on Thursday. Right now it's 23 degrees at Gundaman on Star 104.5, the home of Gina and Maddie for breakfast.
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0: Oh, we are so serious when we say all the time, we've got your more music variety for your workday right across the coast. 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Love the Wiggles as an adult. They are the soundtrack to my kids' childhood. And over the weekend, I heard the best cover from the Wiggles doing Olivia Dean. So good, right? The new one from Olivia Dean, Baby Steps Soon. 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

0: 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Olivia Dean, more music Friday for you, Workday on Style on a 4.5. 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We've got the new one from Stella Lefty. It's called Boston. That's lined up before 12:50. And how about some Christina Aguilera next? Stop on a 4.5.
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2: Oh, Liza in Shelley Beach. Sounds like you're on the move. Are you going to do something fun because it's not raining?
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2: Oh, very nice. Not as good as the coast, but still a good choice.
3: Exactly, and not too far away.
2: When you get back, you make sure you get the family psyched because I'm going to throw you a family pass to experience the coast's biggest screens, Extreme Screen at Hoyts Arena.
3: Oh, brilliant. I've got a fist pump in the back, so they're all very excited. They're all here with me.
2: What movie do you think they're going to go and see? I know the new Shaun the Sheep one's out. There's so much to choose from.
3: Oh, well, I've got two teenagers and a nine-year-old, so okay. I'm sure there'll be a bit of discussions about which one they want to see.
2: Yeah, definitely. Oh, well, enjoy your trip away and enjoy the Extreme Screen when you get back.
3: Thanks so much.
2: And we've still got so many more chances for you to win with our Spring Fling as your workday goes on.

0: is going to be our summer song on the Central Coast, the new one from Miley Cyrus on Star 104.5. We've got more music Friday for your work day, the new one from Temper City. It is such a bop. Stick around, it's on the way. Mary J. Blige as well. And up next, Sixpence None the Richer. 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
1: 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There's a real passion for food. There's time for a chat because the meat speaks for itself. 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
0: 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We'll find out exactly where they are before 2:30. Hint, hint, Gosford. We got the new one from Temper City from All Music Friday. While you work right now, Sixpence None the Richer.

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1: Oh, I would definitely say within the first day or 2 days, you know, it's within the first week for sure. What else are we doing?
0: Maybe you can win your way to the Australian Reptile Park, maybe a night out at Archie's Pub. Your chance to win is coming up soon, and so is your more music variety for your Tuesday arvo. We've got Aerosmith lined up. Yeah, we're doing that for your more music variety. Up next,

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Right across your workday, we have your More Music Friday on Star 104.5, and I do love it when we go back. Let's go back to when movie marathons were a thing. No doubt you would have seen Titanic and this one from Armageddon, Aerosmith on Star. I could stay.

0: Saturday vibes covered with your More Music Friday on Star on a 4.5. And we had the best experiences for you to get around these school holidays with our spring fling on Star on a 4.5. Jode's in San Remo. Is that where you're giving me a call?
1: I am calling up for spring fling.
0: Oh, nice. What are you hoping to get your hands on?
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0: Did you hear in the news with Suze about the little baby Joey?
1: I did. I know. It sounds adorable. Oh. I know. I would love to see that.
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3: 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Central Coast traffic.
2: In Barara, we've got a breakdown affecting southbound traffic on the M1 approaching the Windy Banks interchange, Shelley Beach. Look out for delays in both directions on the entrance road just near Shelley Beach Road. Empire Bay, steady both ways on Empire Bay Drive. 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I'm Thomas Reeve, and that's the latest Central Coast traffic on Star 104.5.
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14: Good afternoon, I'm Heidi Tiltons. A senior OpenAI executive has apologised to Australians over the company's breach of a Medicare statistics portal. Chief Strategy Officer Jason Kwon is in Sydney to face a parliamentary inquiry into artificial intelligence. He admits OpenAI should have alerted Australian authorities sooner.
15: Again, I'd like to reiterate that we're sorry for what's happened and we're here to talk about how we're going to do better for Australia. And it's an important time for AI capabilities and it's on us to improve what we do, and so we're looking forward to working with the committee today.
14: The Prime Minister has paid tribute to the Australian Army soldier killed during a training exercise in the Northern Territory. He says the nation's thoughts are with the soldier's family, friends and colleagues and the five other troops injured in the incident. Anthony Albanese has taken to social media describing the tragedy as a terrible reminder of the sacrifices made by defence families. The peak body for Australia's construction industry has welcomed a guarantee the Coalition's migration policy will prioritise skilled workers. The Coalition plans to slash overall net migration to 100,000 a year initially, but would prioritise skilled construction workers and establish a strike force to clear a backlog of visa applications. Master Builders CEO Danita Warner's told News 24 the industry desperately needs more workers to tackle the housing shortage.
16: We have been calling for a long period of time for the migration settings to be far more focused on skilled migration, particularly in the trades for building and construction. Of course, there'll be some practical issues there around how best do we engage people on the ground as quickly as possible.
14: The Greens are backing a $25 billion plan to seize hundreds of Coles and Woolworths supermarkets and create a taxpayer-funded grocery empire. The Green Institute wants the government to forcibly acquire existing stores and sell heavily discounted essentials such as milk, bread, eggs and meat. And Kim Kardashian has shared new pictures from her family's recent visit to the Great Wall of China. The reality star made the trek in an archival Saint Laurent gown featuring dragon motifs alongside Chris, sister Chloe, and several of their kids. Updating sport, and Chris Fagan is already a man in demand after leaving Brisbane, with Carlton confirming it's open to finding a role for the triple premiership coach, potentially working alongside Josh Fraser. Roosters prop Lindsay Collins has reportedly been ruled out of the Kangaroos squad due to injury. Panther Lindsay Smith has reportedly been called up to the side for his World Cup debut. And Daniil Medvedev's been disqualified from his China Open semi-final against Novak Djokovic after hitting a spectator with a ball. The Joker will face Aussie Alex Diminor in tonight's final.
4: Central Coast weather.
14: Partly cloudy with a chance of showers today, getting down to 12 degrees tonight. Cloudy and cooler tomorrow with a shower or two and a top of 19. Looking further ahead, partly cloudy on Thursday, then sunny and warmer on Friday, reaching 24 degrees. Right now it's 26 degrees at Gosford on Star 104.5, the home of Gina and Maddie for breakfast.
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0: Hello, you got Meg this afternoon. Oh my goodness, what a long weekend we had back at work. One more week of school holidays. Let's get you through it with our spring fling, ultimate things to do on and around the Central Coast. I'll hook you up inside the next 40

0: Gina and Marty for breakfast. Renee's in Gosford. Big fan of our very own Gina Jeffries.
1: I love her. So easy to relate to. I think that's sort of what makes, you know, her one of my favourites.
0: Well, you can catch up with her anytime you like. Maddie as well. 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
3: Through Tuckra, look out for delays westbound on Wyong Road, just near Reliance Drive. West Gosford, busy eastbound on the Central Coast Highway at Brisbane Water Drive. A pretty clear run northbound on the M1 through Mount White. 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Shower 2, top of 19 tomorrow. I'm Thomas Reeve, and that's the latest Central Coast traffic on Star 104.5.

0: music variety. Speaking of one-hit wonders, Spiller didn't really have much else, but Sophie Ellis-Bextor in the noughties slash late 90s, it was gold. Groove Jet, This Ain't Love on the way, plus Somba's home wrecker. Stop
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1: 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Central Coast traffic.
2: In Berkeley Vale, look at delays in both directions on Wyong Road, just near Berkeley Road. Wyong also underpaced northbound on the Pacific Highway at Allison Road. Through West Gosford, also seeing delays eastbound on the Central Coast Highway at Brisbane Water Drive. And in Terrigal, it's busy southbound on Charles K Drive at Scenic Highway. Thinking about uni? 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Shower 2, top of 19 tomorrow. I'm Thomas Reeve, and that's the latest Central Coast traffic on Star 104.5.

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0: Doing your school holiday thing at Erin Affair at the moment. Brittany, did you manage to get a park? Because I went up there this morning and I couldn't find one.
3: Oh, up the top level. Oh, just see the car park.
0: In the sun.
3: The Kmart one.
0: In the sun.
3: Yeah.
0: I never go up there. I'm like, no, I need my car undercover. All right, school holidays, how are they treating you?
3: Oh, it's been good. The past couple of days have been a bit morbid. We've all been a bit sick.
0: Oh, no,
3: but,
0: yeah. It's going around. I've got a bit of a stuffy nose myself.
3: I know, it's terrible, isn't it?
0: Hopefully you're all better by the 17th of October. You're off to see the F3 Derby at our Paradise Polytech Stadium. Family pass coming your way.
3: Amazing, thank you so much.
0: You can tire the kids out after the first week back at school, which I love. Central Coast Mariners take on Newcastle Jets Saturday the 17th of October from 7 p.m. at our Paradise. You can get your tickets at ccmariners.com.au.
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17: Down south on the M1, we have a car fire affecting southbound traffic, closing a lane just before the Church Street overpass in Mount Coringai. And there's a road looking pretty good in both directions on the Pacific Highway at the Ridgeway. And in Erina, we are seeing traffic banking eastbound on Terrigal Drive. KFC's new lunchtime boxful range packs an unreasonable amount of chicken into mouth-watering $5, $10 and $15 boxes. Until 2 p.m, pickup only, not everywhere and not forever, no swaps. I'm Thomas Reeve, and that's the latest Central Coast traffic on Star 104.5.
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19: Good afternoon, I'm Heidi Tiltons. OpenAI boss Sam Altman apparently didn't know one of the company's AI agents had breached an Australian Medicare website even when he met with the Deputy Prime Minister. A parliamentary inquiry has heard Altman hadn't been told about the breach, but another executive has now apologised, admitting the company's response wasn't good enough. The opposition's announced the biggest cut to Australia's migration rate in the nation's history. The coalition would slash net overseas migration to 100,000 in its first and second year of government. Liberal leader Angus Taylor says the policy is designed to allow more highly skilled workers into the country.
20: There is a better way with lower numbers and with higher standards. And what we are proposing today is the biggest cut to immigration in the history of this country. That is what is necessary right now, given the failures of the Labor government.
19: Major crash detectives are investigating the Defence Training accident that killed a 28-year-old soldier in the Northern Territory. Police say six soldiers were inside a military vehicle when it rolled, with two suffering critical injuries. Northern Territory Police Commissioner Martin Dole says investigators are now working to determine what caused the rollover.
21: We can't comment on the cause of the injury to the defence personnel, but we are assisting and we're helping to investigate on behalf of the coroner.
19: Federal police are warning organised crime gangs are increasingly turning to artificial intelligence to carry out their operations. The AFP says criminals are using AI to create fake identities, documents and business records, making illegal activity harder to detect. The technology is also being used to identify and recruit vulnerable people into criminal networks. And Aussie comedian Judith Lucy has revealed she has early stage breast cancer. The 58-year-old has shared on social media that her treatment will involve a double mastectomy.
22: I take this opportunity to say, ladies, for the love of God, keep up with your mammograms. Anyway, long story short, I've got breast cancer.
19: Updating sport, and Sydney's Nick Blakey reportedly hasn't given up on a trade out of the Swans. AFL Media's reporting Blakey remains open to leaving Sydney after he was one of five Swans players suspended by the club last month. Controversial tennis star Daniil Medvedev has apologised to the fan he hit with a ball, the incident seeing him disqualified from the China Open. Medvedev says it was an accident. Aussie Alex Diminor plays Novak Djokovic in tonight's final. And France has scored four goals in the final 13 minutes to stun Belgium 4-1 in the UEFA Nations League.
18: Central Coast weather.
19: A chance of some showers tonight, getting down to 12 degrees. Cloudy and cooler tomorrow with a shower or two and a top of 19. Looking further ahead, partly cloudy on Thursday, then sunny and warmer for Friday, reaching 24 degrees. Right now it's 24 at Gosford on Star 104.5, the home of Gina and Maddie for breakfast.
0: Brittany and the kids off to see the Mariners in a couple of weeks' time. More chances to win with our Spring Fling very soon, and more music variety, of course. The latest from Teddy Swims on the way. We're going to whistle along with Maroon 5 and Christina Aguilera after Kimber's.

0: Tiffany and Wyong. Why do you wake up with Gina and Maddie?
1: Oh, they're just funny. Always be able to laugh in the morning, you know what I mean?
0: You can laugh in the morning, in the afternoon, whenever you like. Download the podcast. It is on the Star Player. I've got more music for the drive home, though. The Cranberries, yes, let's rock out for the drive home before 4:30. And Sabrina Carpenter after we check your roads.
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3: Mount Coringai, car fire causing very heavy delays southbound on the M1 approaching the Chert Streets overpass. One lane still taken out there. Emergency services are on site. Through Shelley Beach, we're seeing delays southbound on the entrance road at Shelley Beach Road. West Gosford also busy eastbound on the Central Coast Highway at Brisbane Water Drive. 40 Winks, 40 Frenzy is here. 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Shower 2, top of 19 tomorrow. I'm Thomas Reeve, and that's the latest Central Coast traffic on Star 104.5.
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0: 0345 1045. Phil by Phil. Yes, Phil Burton performs Phil Collins. It's called Phil by Phil, October 10 at Wyong Leagues Club. I do have a double pass. Let's do it. 4365 1045. And more music for the drive home. That continues with the latest from Bruno Mars plus Lola Young after we check your roads.
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2: On the M1 at Mount Coringai, that earlier car fire has now cleared. We are still seeing delays just near the Church Street overpass. Forrest's Beach, it's busy. Northbound on the entrance road through Berkeley Vale, also underpaced both ways on Wyong Road at Berkeley Road. 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I'm Thomas Reeve, and that's the latest Central Coast traffic on Star 104.5.
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0: Let's go to Gloaning Valley for your Friday afternoon Cheyenne. Question, do you have any plans on October 10?
3: No, I don't.
0: You do now. 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Well done.
3: Thank you so much.
0: He's going to be performing all the Phil Collins classics you absolutely love. Phil Burton performs Phil Collins, Phil by Phil, October 10 at Wyong Leagues Club. Another chance to win very soon.
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11: In Woi Woi, look out for delays. Southbound on Blackwall Road, West Gosford busy eastbound on the Central Coast Highway at Bristol Drive. Terrigal also seeing delays southbound on Ocean View Drive at Terrigal Drive. Through Berkeley Vale, look out for delays in both directions on Wyong Road. 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I'm Thomas Reeve, and that's the latest Central Coast traffic on Star 104.5.
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13: Good afternoon, I'm Heidi Tiltons. OpenAI has admitted tech boss Sam Altman was unaware of the Medicare data breach when he met Deputy Prime Minister Richard Marles last month. Executive Jason Kwons told a parliamentary inquiry the company only notified Australian authorities 9 days later by emailing a general public inbox. He conceded OpenAI's internal handling of the incident could have been much better.
14: He was not aware at the time that he met. I agree that the process by which people became aware of this incident inside our company could have been much better. And we want to make sure that something like that does not happen again.
13: A leading business group is warning Australia's migration debate risks damaging the economy. The coalition has pledged to slash net overseas migration to 100,000 a year if it wins the next election, following separate migration proposals from Labor and One Nation. But Andrew McKellar from the Australian Chamber of Commerce and Industry warns all three approaches would hurt business.
15: The focus is on an artificial net overseas migration target. That is not the right focus. We have to be looking at the skills needs in the Australian economy. We've got to look at how we lift the productive capacity of the Australian economy.
13: Australia's political leaders have expressed their condolences following the death of a soldier during a training exercise in the Northern Territory. The soldier, aged in his 20s, is understood to have been involved in a vehicle rollover at the Mount Bundy training area. The PM and opposition leaders say their thoughts are with his family and the five other soldiers injured in the incident. A woman's been stabbed in the neck in a random attack on a tram in South Melbourne. The 51-year-old has been rushed to hospital with non-life-threatening injuries, while a Good Samaritan managed to disarm the 37-year-old suspect. And Taylor Swift has extended her reign as one of music's biggest chart forces. The pop superstar now has a record 74 top 10 hits on the Billboard Hot 100, the most of any female artist in the chart's history. Updating sport, and the CEO of the NRL's incoming Perth Bears has reportedly been given 3 months to save his job. Anthony De Segle has apparently been given the ultimatum after losing the support of club power brokers. In AFL, North Melbourne has appointed Jamie Graham as its new senior coach, and reigning Supercars champion Chas Mostert has dyed his hair blue ahead of the Bathurst 1000, replicating the hairstyle he sported when he last won the great race in 2021.
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13: The chance of some showers tonight, getting down to 12 degrees, cloudy and cooler tomorrow with a shower or two and a top of 19. Looking further ahead, partly cloudy on Thursday, then sunny and warmer on Friday, reaching 24 degrees. Right now it's 23 degrees at Gosford on Star 104.5, the home of Gina and Maddie for breakfast.

0: see Phil by Phil at Wyong Leagues Club on the 10th of October. And of course, I'm giving you more music for the drive home. Glass Animals, Heat Waves on the way. Some Olivia Rodrigo after we get low. Star 104.5.
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0: 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Amanda, you're not the only one in the car who loves driving to work, driving to school with Gina and Maddie.
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0: 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That lives on the Star Player app. Pink is on the way for the drive home in 30 seconds. Yeah, she's getting the party started. 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
4: And there's a road looking good in both directions on the Pacific Highway at the Ridgeway. In Woi Woi, we are seeing delays southbound on Blackwell Road. A pretty clear run northbound on the M1 through Mini Mini into Mount White. 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Shower 2, top of 19 tomorrow. I'm Thomas Reeve and that's the latest Central Coast traffic on Star 104.5.

0: when you were calling someone, Optus for 20 minutes for free. 2002, come at me. 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Meg giving you more music for the drive home, like Hathaway on the other side of this. But Lisa, at the entrance, you're a little bit excited. You are heading to see Zara Larsson very soon.
1: Yeah, it'll be amazing. I can't wait.
0: Well, it is the Midnight Sun Tour, so we'll give you Zara Larsson, Midnight Sun, before 6. 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
2: 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Good morning, Maddie Faze. You're looking very handsome today.
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3: In Tumbiumby, we're seeing delays in both directions on Wyong Road at Tumby Creek Road, West Gosford. Look out for delays eastbound on the Central Coast Highway at Brismwater Drive. In Erina, looking good now eastbound on Terrigal Drive. Fountaindale, a delay-free run both ways on Enterprise Drive. 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I'm Thomas Reeve, and that's the latest Central Coast traffic on Star 104.5.

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12: Star 104.5, Central Coast Traffic.
13: In Terrigal, look out for delays. Southbound on Ocean View Drive at Terrigal Drive. Woi Woi, it's a delay-free run. Southbound on Blackwall Road. Looking good northbound on the M1 through Mount White. Through Berkeley Vale, minor delays in both directions on Wyong Road, just near Berkeley Road. 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I'm Thomas Reeve and that's the latest Central Coast traffic on Star 104.5.
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14: Good evening, I'm Heidi Tiltons. OpenAI has conceded it could have handled its response to the Australian government data breach much better. A parliamentary inquiry's heard CEO Sam Altman still didn't know about the incident when he met Deputy Prime Minister Richard Marles in California. Australian authorities weren't notified until 9 days later when the company sent an email to a general public inbox. The Nationals leader says Australia is a nation of of borders, not a campground, as the Coalition unveils its sweeping migration overhaul. The Coalition wants to cut net overseas migration to 100,000 a year initially, while reducing temporary visa holders by around 650,000 over 4 years. Matt Canavan says Labor has been relying on cheap foreign workers and undermining wages.
15: Because we are a country, we're not just a campground. We are a nation of borders, we're not a booking.com site, and we owe Australians a living wage, not to have their salaries undermined by a cheap foreign labour force.
14: Military police and specialist crash investigators have arrived at the scene of a fatal army training accident in the Northern Territory. A Defence Land Accident Investigation Board's also examining the rollover, which claimed the life of a 28-year-old soldier and left five others injured, including two critically. There's been an awkward interruption at a major climate conference being co-hosted by Australia in Fiji. The pre-COP31 summit was plunged into darkness by a power blackout, also knocking out the air conditioning at the five-star resort hosting the talks. The PM and Climate Change Minister Chris Bowen have been attending the multi-million dollar summit aimed at accelerating the transition to clean and secure energy ahead of next month's COP31 summit in Turkey. And Kylie Jenner is set to star in and produce a new thriller series alongside sister Kim Kardashian. The beauty mogul plays a bride found dead in a pool during her bachelorette weekend, leaving her girlfriends as the prime suspects. Updating sport, and Geelong is making a play for Essendon's Jordan Ridley as the AFL trade period resumes. Jamie Graham will be North Melbourne's next coach after missing out on roles at Carlton and Essendon earlier in the year. Former Dragons prodigy Junior Amone is on the cusp of making his top flight rugby league return after being named in Tonga's World Cup squad. The 24-year-old hasn't played in the NRL since 2023 after being deregistered following an assault charge. And two semi-final walkovers have set up a clash between Alex de Minaur and Novak Djokovic in tonight's China Open final.
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14: A chance of showers tonight, getting down to 12 degrees, cloudy and cooler tomorrow with a shower or two and a top of 19. Looking further ahead, partly cloudy on Thursday, then sunny and warmer for Friday, reaching 24 degrees. Right now it's 24 at Gosford on Star 104.5, the home of Gina and Maddie for breakfast.
4: Hello, you got Meg driving you home. Tell you what, daylight savings means you can swing by Terrigal Beach on the way home. Water temp 21 degrees, not too shabby. Just like the more music for the drive home. Tempest City on the way. Dua Lipa as well after Jay.

0: side of this for more music for the drive home. I've got one of Paris Hilton's classmates. Yeah, they went to school together at the Convent of Sacred Hearts. Believe it or not, it's Lady Gaga, Abracadabra on the way, and the Central Coast's own Natalie Imbruglia before 6:30.
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3: Looking pretty good northbound on the M1 through Moonee into Mount White. Berkeley Vale, it's steady in both directions on Wyong Road at Berkeley Road. Terrigal still underpaced southbound on Ocean View Drive at Terrigal Drive. 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Shower 2, top of 19 tomorrow. I'm Thomas Reeve, and that's the latest Central Coast traffic on Star 104.5.
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6: In Wombril, roadworks on the Central Coast Highway at Tumby Road, down to 40 kilometres per hour both ways there. Lizero, a delay-free run in both directions on the Pacific Highway at the Ridgeway. A pretty clear run northbound on the M1 through Mount White. Empire Bay, steady both ways on Empire Bay Drive. 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Shower 2, top of 19 tomorrow. I'm Thomas Reeve and that's the latest Central Coast traffic on Star 104.5.
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0: Kiss will be at Afterpay Arena at the end of the week. Olivia Dean teaming up with Sam Fender. 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I'm out of here though. Jace, Lauren and Clint in next. Asking the question, what did your colleague do to get themselves fired? 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
12: In Wombril, we have roadworks on the Central Coast Highway at Tumby Road. A reduced speed limit to 40 kilometres per hour in both directions. Erina, a delay-free run eastbound on Terrigal Drive. Kincumber, steady eastbound on Avoca Drive. KFC's new lunchtime boxful range packs an unreasonable amount of chicken into mouth-watering $5, $10 and $15 boxes. Until 2pm, pick up only, not everywhere and not forever, no swaps. I'm Thomas Reeve, and that's the latest Central Coast traffic on Star 104.5.

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1: 13, 24, 10. Why was someone at your workplace fired?
2: Fired?
1: Mm. Yeah, why'd they get the off? Mm. Or performance managed out, which is okay. The new way to do it.
3: Right.
2: That's very HR term, isn't it?
1: It is. 13, 24, 10 is our number. If someone was given the arse from your workplace, why was it?
3: Are you putting your HR hat on this morning?
1: I am indeed.
3: Well,
1: and you know
3: what?
1: That's
3: scary for everybody.
1: I'm actually supporting the businesses rather than the people.
3: Oh.
1: So.
2: It's actually very, very hard. More businesses would know.
1: 100%.
2: To get rid of bad employees.
1: Yep.
2: Terrible
3: so
2: employees.
3: So if you're crap at your job.
2: You can't just say.
3: You just can't.
2: See ya.
3: Something has to happen.
2: You need like 7 warnings, 15 written letters, a couple of cartwheels and you can think about it.
1: My mum and dad used to run a small business and, you know, lucky they're not still here and running it today because they're dodgy staff. There's no way you can get rid of them and then they can bring down your business.
2: Yeah.
1: I got mates in hospo that are like, you know, young waitresses and waitresses. They know their rules. They can rock up late. They just, you know, they know.
2: I mean, I do think there are rules to protect employees also, but.
1: Well, Aussie workers have revealed how Australian companies are using dodgy tactics to get rid of staff by implementing performance reviews.
2: Yeah.
1: And they're saying unfairly implemented to justify sacking workers by creating goals that are unachievable within timeframes.
3: Wow.
2: Because I think performance reviews are quite good because then it's not shocking when all of a sudden everyone's off it. You're like,
3: excuse my ignorance. Can you campaign for a pay rise in a performance review? Is that, does it go the other way?
2: You can campaign for a pay rise anytime. Doesn't mean you're going to get it.
3: Yeah, but I thought the performance review, it should be both ways, no?
1: I mean, sometimes I'm like, read the writing on the wall, Dale, because if I got dragged into a meeting and they're like, hey, we're going to put you on a performance review, it'll be like, okay, well, there's...
2: No. A performance review is just like giving you a where you're at and where the company's at and where you sit within that and if you're reaching your goals. Then there's the, what do they call it? That's where they manage you, a management plan or a...
3: Yeah. Is that where you get a strike?
2: Oh, no, that's different again.
1: I just think if you're hearing that you're on a management plan now, it's like, well,
2: different.
1: Read the writing on the wall. You know what I mean?
2: I think you can get 3 strikes. It's like baseball.
3: Have either of you had any strikes?
1: I don't know if it's iPads.
2: Here?
3: Not.
2: I don't think
3: no. No, I don't think I've had a strike. Jase, you had any strikes?
2: I think I've given a few people strikes.
1: Yeah, no, you that's not your job.
2: Yeah, oh, yeah. When they see me stomping, they go running.
1: I would say we're very HR friendly.
3: I mean, most of the time.
2: Yeah. I haven't met HR here, so that's a good thing.
1: Yeah, no, that's a good point. I met them at the old place on the day they walked us out.
3: That's right.
1: Yeah, that was nice to meet them.
2: We gave a few people strikes at the old job.
1: We did indeed, yeah. Oh, yeah. But I just, you know what I mean? I think by the time you get to that point, if you're getting dragged into several meetings and you're being told, hey, we're reviewing you and managing you, it's like, mate, the writing's on the wall. Get out of there.
2: Performance managing.
3: So, again, excuse my ignorance, are people meant to have performance reviews in every job? Like, is that what's meant to happen?
1: In the
3: cut and thrust of corporate Australia.
2: Maybe once a year.
3: Yeah.
1: Yeah, I guess. So they have those things, those KPIs.
3: Oh, they do too.
1: Mm.
3: What's that stand for, Jase?
1: I have no idea.
3: Is that a key performance index?
2: Incentive index.
1: No, you're thinking the money side of things with the incentive. Brody, do you have KPIs?
4: I do, as do you three.
1: Someone should have let us know. Yeah. Rock up?
2: Like in terms of results?
4: Results, but also just the way we conduct ourselves in the workplace.
3: The way we carry ourselves. Yeah,
2: right. We're glass half full people.
1: Are you on a performance review?
4: Oh, no.
3: You do the performance reviews, though.
2: Yeah.
3: Well, that fills me with absolute
2: Our boss is in today. Should we get a performance review from her?
1: Well, it's funny you say that because I think Brody's actually organised one this morning.
2: For us? From Sarah.
4: Coming up after the break, I'm giving the three of you a performance
2: from
4: review.
2: You?
3: Oh, okay. You're doing hooks now as
2: Don't
3: well.
2: Don't worry, we'll give you one straight back, so get ready for that, brother.
1: God, the writing's on the wall, guys. I'll pull the car round up. Right. Grab whatever's not tied
2: down.
3: So am I. How bad could it be?
2: I mean,
3: okay.
2: How long's the piece of
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1: Hello, sir.
2: Hello, everyone.
3: Oh, please. You've never called him sir in your life.
1: Can I just say
4: straight off the bat that you are doing an exceptional job. You're a great leader.
2: Sucks.
4: And
2: thank you,
4: know,
1: we appreciate
4: we walk with confidence around you.
2: Thank you.
3: Brody, right. I knew you were doing performance review today because I rocked up at the meeting.
1: You knew you were doing performance reviews because he's wearing a collared shirt.
3: Yeah.
1: He's taking work seriously.
3: Always,
1: and he's got his good hat on.
3: Always pack a collared shirt in the car.
4: Brody, have you ever been to HR?
2: Once or twice, yes. Yep.
4: See, the perfect man to deliver a performance review.
1: Okay, so this is because there's a story about staff being put on performance reviews and performance management plans.
3: Yeah, they're saying it's to get rid of good workers only because AI is coming in and some businesses can go down the AI
1: route.
3: Oh,
1: that's why they're doing it.
3: And they need to shed staff. The thing is, they can't get rid of staff unless they're not doing their job.
1: Right.
3: So they're coming up with performance reviews and setting KPIs that are just unreasonable to
1: get. Jace came up with this bright idea to do performance reviews today. Look,
3: No, I didn't want a performance review on us. Absolutely not. No way.
1: Admittedly, it wasn't the day for me to rock in 1 minute before the show. That's rare for me.
2: That's okay. We'll overlook that for
1: now. At least I was here for the start of my shift, right?
4: We get Jace performance reviews.
3: I was here for the start of our shift today.
1: Sometimes
3: as well.
1: I leave home and drive. I'm like, where's Jace? Where is he?
3: So do you want to start at 5:30 as well? By all means, you can.
1: No.
4: Is that when I'm reading the news really slowly? Just padding until Jace gets here.
1: Good morning, Melbourne.
3: Hey, that half an hour is voluntary.
2: Oh. We will talk about punctuality at another time.
1: Okay. Is that not part of the performance review?
2: It is not.
3: Let's not. Let's not turn on each other.
1: Okay.
4: Away you go.
2: The first performance review for today is Jason.
4: Shit.
1: But he's in his good hat.
4: Hi, Jason.
3: Hello, Clint.
2: Here Jason, a fundamental part of your role is to remember the station in which we are broadcasting from.
3: That is correct.
2: Please.
3: Morning, everyone. This is Melbourne's Kiss. Sorry, Nova. Jesus.
1: Fine him.
3: $100 in
1: Fine
3: the kitty.
1: Yeah.
3: That's from many years ago when we moved over.
1: No, it's also Jace, Lauren and Clint now. We do still get a welcome back to Jace and Lauren every now and then.
3: No, the jury's still out.
4: Still on my probation.
3: Have I got another one?
2: No, so please, if that is to happen again, we will take further steps.
4: Oh, is that a strike?
3: Morning, everyone. This is Melbourne's Kiss. Sorry, Nova. Jesus.
1: Yeah, okay.
4: Okay, one strike.
3: Next
4: I like
3: up.
4: That.
2: Next up is Clint.
1: Oh, that's it for him?
3: Yeah.
2: Clint.
1: Oh, surely he gets a strike for when he pretends that we can't hear the callers and it's because he's forgotten to turn their volume up.
2: Clint, you are a respected journalist in this state and this country.
4: Thank you, Brody.
2: When reading the news, conduct yourself with professionalism. Not
4: the Commonwealth Games opening ceremony has been held in Glasgow. Singer KT Tunstall and Scotland's legendary Loch Ness Monster.
1: What do you mean?
3: Were they all in the TARDIS?
1: Clint, get it together. It's the news. Sorry, Melbourne. We'll get the rest of the news when Clint takes 4 deep breaths.
3: How shit is a Commonwealth Games?
1: Clint,
3: no, it's great. No, it's amazing. Our athletes have worked really hard to be there.
1: Hats off to the opening ceremony. The sport's amazing.
3: The sport's incredible,
1: It
3: Lauren.
1: Just hasn't started yet.
3: No.
4: Oh, the opening ceremony
1: Clint's
4: is just
1: crap. Been a bit underwhelmed about the opening ceremony.
3: It's
1: wow. Did you say our shoot at the Commonwealth Games?
3: Yeah, you did. Yeah, during the news.
1: That's a strike.
4: It's an editorial.
3: That's a strike. No, it's a strike.
1: That's an opinion piece, not the news.
2: And finally.
1: Oh, no.
2: Lauren.
4: Oh, yes.
1: I'll just say myself.
3: You know what? You know what's bad when you're the last in the list? Normally it's me.
2: We here at Nova love music. It is our passion.
3: Absolutely.
2: It is everything that we stand for.
3: I would say it's the lifeblood of a radio station.
2: It is the lifeblood.
3: Yes,
1: I often talk about how much I love songs after we play them, even if
5: I don't
1: mean it.
5: What's that new Taylor Swift song called? You've got one, I've got one.
3: Don't tell what one,
1: I'll get there. You've got me, I've got you. I've been there, you've been there too. Oh, I still don't know what that's called. What is it called?
2: I knew you.
1: You knew
3: you
1: it.
3: You don't know.
1: You don't know either.
3: Strike for Brody.
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7: 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Tomorrow, showers 19. I'm Jeff Wallace. That's Central Coast traffic on Star 104.5.
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2: 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It's special people that specialise in really special things. We call them the experts, and today we are chatting with the founder of the House of Points. That's right, a points expert. Dina, good morning. Welcome to the show.
3: Morning.
1: Good morning and thanks for having me, guys.
3: Dina, first of all, where have you been travelling using points and no money?
1: Okay, well, a couple of weeks ago, my husband and I, we had a six-day window of opportunity to go somewhere. And I had a little look on Qantas Reward Finder, amazing for seats. And there was two first-class seats sitting there to Nashville. And we ticked a bucket list item. We went and had some honky-tonk.
2: Oh.
1: And we did the country thing and a night in Graceland.
3: Wow.
1: In Memphis.
3: And you did that with, like, no warning. Because I always think if you're going to book points flights, you have to book it, like, 6 months in advance.
1: Yeah, and that's probably a really good one to chat through, is that a lot of us need, and sometimes when we've got younger kids and school holidays and all that, we need to be very organised. But in fact, as you get a little bit older and get a little bit more flexibility, there's some bargains to be had in terms of flights. And so sometimes we just have a look and go, what's available next week? But in saying that, it's generally always economy seats, but it's the pointy end seats sometimes are that harder to find.
4: So how do you personally accrue points? What's your strategy and what sort of strategies should we be employing? Is it credit cards? Is it, you know, loyalty? Yeah.
1: Great. So I created the House of Points to really simplify loyalty programs for everyday Australians, because we either love points or we loathe them. So I've got a little program, I call it Get Appy, and it's actually your tech stack. So it's about your Qantas, your everyday rewards, your flybys, your Velocity, your BP, your 7-Eleven, because they are all the places that we're all consumers. We shop at every day of our life, whether we're single, solos, families, older generation. And once you set everything up correctly to just drip into the right buckets, it's really a set and forget. So you're not spending any more money. The best thing, you do not need credit cards. We've all got into this mind of need credit cards to churn and burn, or we need to fly a lot. You do not need credit cards to be an incredibly successful points collector.
3: Hey, Dina, now, not all airlines are created equal. So which of the airlines are the best ones in terms of collecting points or using points? Which ones are the easiest to use?
1: Yes, my good little tip is if you're someone that loves to go across to the States or to Bali or Fiji, Vanuatu, any of those destinations, Qantas is the ant's pants for me. I generally find there's always a lot of seats available. If I'm saving and I want to go to Europe, the Velocity program, because they're not just individual programs, they open the world to so many different carriers that are out there. So I tend to go, okay, and you don't want to have your eggs in one basket. You got to spread them, guys. You got to have your, you got to shop at Coles.
3: Right, you got to
1: shop
3: them all.
1: At Woolies.
2: Right.
1: You got to do them all, and that's where magic happens. I'm not spending any more money than most other people. It's just I've learnt to never shop pointless.
3: Okay, so what is the best way to get points? Is it Woolworths?
1: Yeah.
3: Is it?
1: Yeah, so lots of things. So via the couple of things that I would say is make sure that you've got your everyday rewards set up and set up for every family member. So a lot of people just set up one everyday rewards card in their family, and so you're only getting one lot of bonuses, right? So if you've got four people in your family, you've even got five-year-old kids, set up four cards. Everyone has their own card linked to their own individual.
3: Is everyday rewards Woolworths?
2: Mm-hmm. Yeah.
1: Yep. Everyday rewards is Woolies.
2: Flybys is Coles.
1: Flybys, we've got Velocity. And Flybys is great because how many of us go to Bunnings on the weekend? Yeah. We've got Officeworks. How many of us shop at Kmart? Target, so many different.
2: Sing it,
1: different
2: Dina. I've got a Flybys card myself. He's been flybying
4: and
2: for
4: I
2: years.
4: Love it.
3: He's flying and buying. That's for sure. And he's yapping
1: and
3: about
1: thing,
3: it too.
1: Right. When you have points in different baskets, you might go over to Bali on Jetstar and baggage is included with points, which is always good on
3: Sounds like you, Quinn. Oh, he's also flying about.
1: And then coming right back there. On Velocity points.
2: Right.
4: Hey, Dina, just finally, how nice is it when you've used points and you get to turn left on that plane and you slip into first class? Isn't it one of the most enjoyable experiences of your life?
1: Oh, my gosh. It is like the biggest dopamine hit, but sadly, you just want to have that all the time, right?
2: Oh, no.
1: So next time you go back to business or to economy, it hurts. But I'm happy to go anywhere on points.
2: Might be a stupid question. Do you get treated different when you fly on points?
1: You know, once again, another little common myth, they do not know the difference. You are just a fare-paying revenue passenger to the flighties on the crew. So they are just, they treated exactly the same, exactly the same.
2: I just don't want to get the fish, like, oh, the chicken's all
4: just
2: gone.
4: Just don't flash your flyby's card.
2: Yeah, right.
1: Well, when you go first class, you get the caviar too, right?
2: Oh, so my spinners. Hey, Dina, thank you so much. You've explained this so well.
3: Jason and I in business on the way to the Super Bowl, and you sat up the front.
4: Yeah, well, that's you've got to start using your flybys, Lauren.
3: Eating his caviar with his flybys points.
2: Of the House of Points. It's definitely worth checking out House of Points online. Hey, Dina, thank you so much for your time.
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1: Guys, quite concerning. There's been a spike in measles cases here in Australia. Yeah, now this is something you just don't hear about because the assumption is that the immunity or herd immunity, as it is sufficient to protect us all.
2: Question. I feel like measles went out in like the
3: 1900s. What are measles? Like, is it like
2: chickenpox, but more hardcore,
1: it's a more aggressive, more hardcore version of the pox.
3: And then you've got staph, which is like those little red dots, which can be quite pussy.
2: Is that different?
3: Like okay.
1: So based on this National Centre for Immunisation Research, 1.7 million people here in Australia, which is concerning, are actually vulnerable to the virus. That's 7 in every 100 people. Unlikely to be protected. Well, it is, but I guess the concern is that that number is starting to escalate.
2: I think measles can affect you a lot more than like chickenpox.
1: That's right.
2: It's
1: worth pointing out that more cases are being detected from overseas visitors and overseas travellers who are bringing the virus into Australia. And because our immunity isn't as strong because of a drop or reduction in the immunisation rate, it's leaving more people vulnerable.
2: What's the my mum on her arm has like a immunisation scar. Was that the measles immunisation that like that, people in the I want to say
1: the baby boomers.
2: Yeah, the boomers.
1: Yeah, I don't
2: the
1: know, 70s,
2: huh?
1: But yeah, they're
2: it's like a bit. It's like
1: on
2: a
1: the
2: circle.
1: Arm. Yeah, it's like a scar type situation. I'm sure it has something to do with immunisation.
2: Yeah, it was, but I don't know what it was.
1: I don't know either.
3: See, the doctors were really shocked when I got when I caught the mumps.
2: Oh yeah,
3: like
2: because that's not common.
3: 10 years ago.
1: Now, just quickly before you tell us what happened, what is the mumps?
3: So it's swelling of saliva gland.
1: Highly contagious. Yes.
3: Highly contagious. Very rare. Extremely rare. They say in some other countries, especially third world, like it is quite common. In Australia and New Zealand, so I caught it when I was in Kiwiland.
1: Mm. Not third world there.
3: No, not third world. Fever, headaches, tiredness, body aches, loss of appetite, and yes, swelling of the saliva glands.
2: Located near your ears and jaw.
3: That's for ladies. For men, it's in the testicular region.
1: Oh, in the gonads.
3: Remember, mine grew up to the size of melons.
1: They grew up, blew up.
3: Blew up, grew up. Hit puberty.
1: And how was that?
3: I would say, like, I'm not even taking the mickey here. Close to a small...
1: Don't compare it to childbirth.
2: We've had this discussion so many times.
1: Don't ever do that.
2: Just can't.
3: It's like the size of small oranges.
1: They were, actually.
3: Yes, I did. Like, I had to walk in...
2: You guys can do mump nut chat on your own. I'm tapping out.
1: Is that a flex? Are you trying to brag?
3: I wasn't bragging, mate.
1: Okay.
3: I was not excited by it. Huge pain. Couldn't eat. Had to go to the hospital every couple of days.
1: How did they get them down?
3: Eventually, they go down. But I remember being at the hospital and dropping my pants and the doctor was like...
1: Oh, he was aghast.
3: He goes, I've got to go and get another doctor to have a look at this. I've never seen anything like it.
1: Oh, like embarrassing bodies.
3: It was like embarrassing bodies. Yeah. Yeah. He goes, I've never had a patient that's had the mumps. Let me call my other doctor friends. I was like, okay, great.
2: Everyone, come and look at this guy's massive mumpy balls.
1: What do you call them? Mumpy balls.
3: No, they weren't. They didn't have like dots or anything over them. They just swelled.
2: Stop doing that with your hands.
1: Yeah, you were cupping your balls.
3: I had to. It was
2: stop.
3: No, walking. It was extremely painful.
2: I'm sorry you went through that. Sounds
3: thank
2: horrendous.
3: You. Thank you. Bit of sympathy.
2: Let's never speak of it again. Please. Great chat, guys.
1: Okay, but you're well now. Clearly.
3: I think so.
2: Is that why he wears board shorts?
3: Yeah, they're back for their raisins.
2: Oh, my God. I don't want to. I just can't talk about
1: it. I mean.
2: Private parts.
1: The imagination.
3: Try living it.
2: Trying to block it out.
3: Try living it, guys.
2: I'm sorry that happened to you.
3: Thank you,
2: Lauren. Terrible.
3: No, again, you're sounding patronising.
2: No, I know it sounds terrible.
3: Terrible for me or the doctors that had to witness
2: everyone
3: it?
2: Everyone involved.
3: Right, yeah.
1: Him walking from the car.
2: Don't.
1: Into a match.
3: I had to hold them while I walked.
1: Don't. It's very serious.
4: Good morning, Maddie Baisley. Looking very handsome today.
5: Thank you very much. Wore a shirt.
4: Yep.
5: Not that I normally wear shirts to do the show. But
4: you normally wear a t-shirt.
5: Got a collar on today.
4: Yeah, it looks very nice.
5: Dress for the job you want, not the one you have. What? Nothing.
4: You say you've never worked in a bank?
6: Yeah. I've always been told I was a massive banker.
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1: We're talking infectious diseases on the back of some starting new research which points to the fact that measles might be, I don't want to say making a comeback, but more prevalent in the community.
2: There's been a big shingles outbreak too.
1: Has there?
3: What's old is in again.
1: Yeah. Mm. So we're asking you on 13, 24, 10, what old school disease did you catch? Kate, good morning.
4: Hi, guys. Good morning.
1: Hey, what disease did you catch? I can't believe I'm asking that question.
4: I've just recovered from shingles.
2: Shingles is awful, yep. You poor thing. It's and so painful.
4: Yeah, it was horrendous. And I was a super spreader. So I gave it, and then I gave chicken pox to my two kids,
2: their
4: best friends, my brother-in-law, his three kids, about 10 kids. About 10 people have got chicken pox after I had shingles.
2: Oh, no.
3: You were patient zero.
1: So
4: it was horrendous.
2: Shingles is really bad. And it's very, very painful.
1: Is that the adult version of chicken pox?
2: Kind of.
1: Yeah.
4: Yeah.
2: But it's like they're very sore. It's not so itchy. It's like actually painful and nervy, right?
4: They actually blistered. And it was like, you know, in primary school when you used to graze your skin on the gravel?
2: Yeah.
4: And you'd get that. That's what it was like 24/7.
2: You shed it around.
3: What was the stuff Mum and Dad used to put on our skin?
1: Chamomile?
3: Yes.
2: No, calamine.
3: Calamine lotion.
1: Calamine. What's
2: calamine.
1: That?
3: That's a tea.
1: Calamine.
2: Calamine.
3: Calamine lotion, yeah.
1: Or Mercurochrome.
3: No, I remember being coated in that, sitting in the bath when I was a kid.
2: I think you could put it in the bath if chamomile. You had chicken pox.
3: No, not chamomile. That'd make you a dry tea bag.
1: Oh, it's beautiful tea.
2: Probably work.
1: Are you playing Ben Lee Catch My Disease as well?
3: It's Debbie. Song. Great song.
4: Yeah.
1: Here we go.
3: Mm. What do you got for us, Debbie?
5: Hi, my son got scarlet fever when he was 2 years old.
3: Oh.
2: What's scarlet fever, Debbie?
5: So scarlet fever was around, it was actually fatal. So it was around in the early 1900s.
3: Jesus.
5: But when they brought penicillin in, penicillin was what you gave to cure it, get rid of it, whatever.
2: Yeah.
1: Scarlet. So, yeah. Do you know how he got it?
5: No idea. He was just.
1: Sick.
5: I don't know. We just
2: and is he
5: know.
2: Okay?
5: It's something to do with, yeah, he's fine. Like, it's just, it was almost like a strep throat. It comes from strep throat, I think, or something like that. So it was almost just like having a really bad, I suppose, flu with a really bad throat.
2: But he was a baby.
5: So, yeah, I know, he was a baby. But they actually go all red in the face, like it's one of the symptoms. And you get a white line around your mouth and a white strip down your nose.
3: Jesus, that would have been terrifying as a parent.
5: And it's just, yeah, I looked at him and went, what is wrong with you? Like, why have you gone this funny colour? And he was just really quiet and just, he was, you know, always running around and he would just sit. And I'm like, okay, something's not right.
3: Yeah,
5: and
3: you just.
5: He hadn't seen it for a long time.
3: I honestly think parents know. You have that intuition. You just know.
2: When something's not right with your child. Yeah.
3: Fiona.
6: Hi.
2: Hello. Morning.
3: What did you catch?
6: I got pleurisy in my 30s.
3: Pleurisy?
2: Now talk. Talk to me about pleurisy.
6: It's a swelling of the lining around your heart.
2: Wow.
6: So when you breathe, you feel like you're being stabbed.
2: Is that from like the 18th century?
6: Sorry?
2: Is that from like the 18th century pleurisy?
6: Yes.
1: So did you catch it at Sovereign Hill or something?
2: How do you get it? How did you catch it?
6: I don't know. It just happened. I just woke up feeling
2: you
6: like it.
3: Were the doctors like, in shock, like they hadn't seen it before?
6: Yeah, they just sort of said they expected it someone a lot older.
3: Mm. Yeah, right.
2: And how long was the recovery from it, Fiona?
6: A few weeks.
3: Yeah, right.
2: Poor thing.
3: You know you're
2: and
3: in
2: any,
3: trouble.
2: Any, are there complications that come with that or are you well now?
6: No, I'm fine now.
2: She's fine.
6: Like a long time later and I'm fine now, but it was really weird.
2: Scary at the time, I bet.
3: Well, the lasting thing from the mumps was it kills your sperm count.
2: Oh, does it?
3: Yeah. So that's why we had Archie through IVF.
2: It in between the kids?
3: Yeah. Yeah, but it can massively. That's why it's so frightening for, you know, younger people who still want to have kids if they catch it, you know.
2: Is the mumps common now, though?
3: No, still very uncommon. Yeah. It's like winning Powerball. But the negative side. Really, yeah, really, you know.
1: They were power balls.
3: Yeah. So. Well, you know, halfway there.
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1: Thank you very much. 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Not that I don't normally wear shirts to do the show. 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
0: do you
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0: Yeah, it looks very nice.
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1: 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Not that I don't normally wear shirts to do the show. 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
0: Yeah, it looks very nice.
1: Dress for the job you want, not the one you have. 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

0: 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Things we missed.
1: Did you know you get addicted to talking into the big stick?
2: Oh, yeah.
1: And you just, like, want to talk about things. So when, like, you're on holidays and things happen, you're like,
2: You're like, who am I going to talk to that? Who am I going to talk to
1: and
2: about that?
1: Everyone in my house is bored of me, so that's fine.
2: It was like when I saw you last week, you came in all guns blazing.
1: Did
2: I? You were, like, on fire. You were like, pew, pew, pew, pew, pew, pew, pew, pew, pew. It was just like,
1: yeah,
2: you were
1: ready
2: to talk to someone.
1: Who entertained us at both grand finals? Come on, hit us with it.
2: Who entertained us? Kylie Minogue at the AFL grand final?
1: Yes, which was absolutely brilliant. I was there. G Flip 2.
2: And also Michael Painter's
1: anthem.
2: Incredible. Incredible.
1: Yeah.
2: And then at the NRL grand final, it was Amy Shark, Phil Jamieson, and Dave Gleason.
1: Yeah, Ruben Stiles.
2: Neve.
1: Teen Jesus and the Gene Teasers.
2: It was a beautiful tribute to Jai Arrow. Loved it.
1: Yeah.
2: And I missed the anthem though, actually. Who did the anthem?
1: Uh-huh. I was lucky enough to be at the MCG in Melbourne for the AFL grand final. I took my 11-year-old son. It was just like our team didn't get in, but it was just the most beautiful thing. And normally the show, like the entertainment part doesn't translate because the MCG is massive and normally it doesn't translate. But I tell you what, it was like a rave in there for Kylie. It was

0: stadium down there.
1: I was staying down in Melbourne in the week before the grand final, and one night at the hotel we were staying in, like all of a sudden, like, you know, every night at the bar there'd been like these certain type of people that are staying at the hotel. And then all of a sudden one night we went down to the bar and there were just a whole other type of person there. Yeah. They were all wearing like weird outfits.
0: For Dom Dollar.
1: They were all going to Dom Dollar,
0: you
1: but
0: know,
1: it was insane.
0: In his DJ booth now, he's installed an iced esky. So it's a drawer that he pulls out and it's filled with ice and filled with whatever else he wants, you know, in there.
1: Amazing.
0: And also, yeah, the NRL on Sunday. It was brilliant because, as we know, Tones and I was supposed to perform. Mm-hmm. She didn't. I noticed after the first try, they did play Dance Monkey through the speakers.
1: Oh, that's funny.
0: You
1: know what I thought? When the whole controversy was going on, whatever happened,
0: we don't know the real story. I don't think it's as simple as the fact that she just wouldn't do Dance Monkey.
1: If the AFL brought her out, that would have been even funnier.
0: Yeah. But no, Amy did a great job and everyone, but, yeah, as we know, it was a last minute thing, but they did an incredible job, I thought.
1: They did.
0: All right, speaking of entertainment, which iconic Aussie muso was honoured with a tribute over our little break?
1: Which Aussie?
0: Iconic.
1: Oh, John Farnham. Big concert. Oh, my gosh, because yes.
0: The big concert. Wasn't that on in Hoyts? Didn't they broadcast it live in Hoyts?
1: I don't know, but we were sitting there the day of the show. Mm-hmm. The day of the show, we went to a fancy restaurant in Melbourne called Gimlet. And we're sitting there and I'm thinking, they've really looked after us. We've got like the best table in the house and they've kept this like table next to us in the corner free so that, you know, here was me thinking like being a douche, thinking that like...
0: Well, they kept the table free next to you for you.
1: Guess who walked in?
0: Who?
1: Jimmy Barnes.
0: Oh.
1: Jimmy Barnes came in before soundcheck and he was having his meal there.
0: But Hugh Jackman's Celine Dion. She did a little version of You're the Voice. I think I've got it here, a little bit of Celine
1: so
0: the Voice. Okay, but I want to get your thoughts on this because which
1: awesome.
0: Huge star dropped four songs.
1: Ding, ding, ding, ding, ding, Taylor Swift.
0: Taylor Swift.
1: They're not very good.
0: Patient Zero is not bad. That's
1: Patient
0: growing
1: Zero
0: on me.
1: Is good. The music video, amazing.
0: But one I think you and I agree on, one of the worst songs I've ever heard is Cleveland.
1: Swifties are not happy.
0: Well, how about this? I read the most funny thing. Pitchfork, you know, mm-hmm. Pitchfork. They were pulling no punches on her new album. Taylor Swift will always have one of the greatest songwriting catalogs of all time. Not even Taylor Swift could take that away from her, but God, she's trying.
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1: A little game of Sing very soon with Timma Margie, a.k.a.
2: Timmatic. I really love Timmatic's music.
1: But look, Sydney has copped a lot lately. I mean, you might have been reading about the Bogong moths, but we've also copped a horse where it shouldn't have been. A horse escaped from Centennial Park and it was found wandering in Bondi Junction yesterday.
2: Did
1: anyone see this? If anyone saw this, call us on 132410.
2: It's going the wrong way.
1: It's going the wrong way on the road.
2: It's just trying to run to, I think, to actual Bondi Beach.
1: Enfield Drive. And it was...
2: It's the main road. Bondi Junction is on the right and you're looking out over the left to look at the harbour.
1: It's got a saddle on.
2: It's a saddle and it's running into oncoming traffic.
1: I know.
2: Oh my good, that
1: the
2: is...
1: The horse was caught safely and returned to its owner, but it was, I mean, that's an out of context animal. That's what we're talking about.
2: That's one of the coolest things I've ever seen. It would be even cooler if someone was riding it.
1: If anyone saw it, well, no one would be riding it. That would be illegal. Then the person's in trouble. 132410, if you saw this horse in Bondi Junction yesterday, I'd love to hear from you. Because you would have freaked out.
2: Freaked!
1: Because they go fast. Lauren, where was the animal?
3: We're in the outdoor restaurant in Hong Kong and we're merrily eating away. And on the next table, I'm watching this lady feed and go put her head into the pram and keep using the chopsticks and feeding. I think, oh, what a lovely mum. And when I had a closer look, there were two Pekingese dogs in there. She's feeding them with the chopsticks.
1: There's a dog in a pram in a restaurant in Hong Kong being fed with someone with chopsticks.
2: That's a diva dog. That is a real diva of a dog. Yeah, there's a dog that lives, I think, in our building. Like, obviously with people, it doesn't just... Yeah. And there's a little cafe.
1: Just a dog that's done well and it's just moved into the city.
2: I'm out of here. And it goes to this little cafe with its parents.
1: Yeah.
2: And it's like one of those like chow chows. So they get really hot.
1: Yeah.
2: And so it's got, they have to carry around with it little diva fans, little wind machines for the dog to blow so it doesn't get too... I know.
1: Our neighbour has a chihuahua.
2: And, I love chihuahuas.
1: And the chihuahua's got its own little pram. She walks around in the pram. Yeah.
2: Awesome.
1: It's a bit out of context. Alyssa, where was the animal?
4: Just got back from a holiday in Europe and we were driving along the road and there was a goat in the passenger seat of a car driving along the road with a child in the back seat, the priority to the goat.
2: Of course.
1: The goat.
2: A goat.
1: It's like the falcons on the plane.
2: So out of context. It's so weird with their weird little helmets.
1: Do they wear helmets
2: so they don't freak out?
1: They don't freak out. The Sheikh told me in Abu Dhabi that he puts the helmet on it so it doesn't freak out.
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1: I mean, he's got all the soul. He's here right now, Tim Amaji.
2: Hey.
1: Lovely to see you.
2: Good to see you guys again.
3: And to smell you. That sounds creepy.
1: I hated doing what I did, but I said the first thing I said to you was, you do smell good.
3: That's amazing. A compliment.
2: Imagine the opposite.
3: I know.
2: Would you tell me that?
3: No. I talk about you when you left.
1: I go, God, did you get a whiff of Tim?
2: No, he's still in the room. He's gone.
3: Yeah, we've never. No, there was someone that came to visit the studio. Someone came to visit the studio recently, and they had really bad breath. And the breath stayed in the room.
1: Because it's a soundproof room, right? It's a tight room.
3: 20 minutes, and I had to Glen 20 and spray. Like, it was a lot.
2: Sanitize the room.
3: Yeah.
2: Wow.
1: You guys are going to take each other in the game of seeing. And if you want to play 13, 24, 10, you can have Tim and Margie play on your behalf or Ricky.
3: So you are in the new Moulin Rouge. You're back at it. You're back at it. You've just finished up on Pretty Woman.
2: Yeah.
3: We were talking to Samantha Jade a little while ago about how hard, like, you know, you're an amazing artist. You're an amazing songwriter.
2: You've had such
3: a wonderful career and you're such an amazing performer. But theatre is different, right?
2: Oh, theatre is.
1: It's like 8 shows a week or
2: 8 shows a week.
3: Ooh.
2: So as you would know, Ricky,
1: how'd you play on your behalf or Ricky?
3: So you are in the new Moulin Rouge. You're back at it. You're back at it. You've just finished up on Pretty Woman.
2: Yeah.
3: We were talking to Samantha Jade a little while ago about how hard, like, you know, you're an amazing artist. You're an amazing songwriter.
2: Thank
3: you've had
2: you.
3: Such a wonderful career and you're such an amazing performer. But

0: Like, yeah, ooh, recover for the week.
1: Exactly. So eight, sometimes two shows a day. It's just it's otherworldly.
0: It's such an amazing show. The production,
1: yeah.
0: The staging,
1: yeah.
0: Like there's a it's a huge production. It's well worth going and having a night out and watching this amazing show and all these incredibly talented performers.
1: Agreed. This is like my 10th musical.
0: Mm-hmm.
1: Wow. I believe. Yeah. I'm on. I was telling Katie when we came in. I'm on uncle status now.
0: Yeah.
1: Like when I start the show, performers come up to me like, "So what do we expect?" I'm like, I'm that guy now. I'm the wise guy. I'm the sage with the long beard.
2: Well,
0: you're a dad now. You're wise.
1: I am.
0: You're
1: father.
0: Wise.
2: Let's play a little game of sing. Tim Amaji's here. Sing. And you guys are playing for people. Lena, thanks for hanging on. Timmy's got you.
3: Hi, Tim.
1: Hey, Lena. Let's go. Let's win this.
2: And Ricky, you're playing for Matthew. G'day,
0: Matty. Hey,
2: Matthew.
4: Hi, how are you guys? Ricky, it's been so good to have you back in the holidays.
0: It's good, right? It's good. Good to be back. Only me. Thank
1: that
0: you, Matthew.
1: Cold-blooded, Matthew. That was cold-blooded.
0: Matthew, would you like the show to be Ricky Lee and Tim Amatic?
1: Say the truth.
2: Don't worry. Okay. Don't answer that, Matthew. I play part of a song. You need to sing the next line. No points for spoken words. How do you go when you're doing eight shows a week in Moulin Rouge and stuff? How are you training your voice differently than you would if you were doing one of your own tours?
1: Yeah. Because there's no
2: just Jack
1: like,
2: Daniels and a splash of Coke, or what is it?
1: Yeah, the hard stuff. Just whiskey. No. Just a lot of vocal warm ups because. Unlike our own shows, no reverb. There's no, like, your mic is right here. And you don't get, no in-ears, none of that. It's pretty much
0: raw.
1: How we are now. And it's raw. You have to just, you got to do it as if you had no feedback at all. So,
0: but also the voice is a muscle. You got to work it.
2: It's going to be a raw game of singing right
0: let's
2: now.
0: Yeah. Yeah. Raw dog. Let's go, Tim.
1: Raw dog. Let's go.
2: Tim, you're up first. This is Songs from Moulin Rouge. It's first to three. Let's go.
1: He said, "Hello, Joe. You want to give it a go?"
2: Yeah. Oh! I like it. All right, Ricky, you're
1: Let's
2: up next.
1: Go.
2: Is this song in Moulin Rouge? Firework?
0: Yeah. Moulin Rouge

0: Perfect.
1: Oh! Tom, perfect. Come on.
2: All right, one
3: each. I learned that the lyric... Make him go,
2: Yeah.
3: Not...
2: Up, up, up?
3: Yeah.
2: Oh, didn't know that.
3: Yeah.
2: Make him go,
3: Make him go, as they shoot across the sky.
2: Like,
3: I thought it was up, up, up.
2: Yeah. I'll tell you what, Moulin Rouge the musical makes you go,
0: Yep.
2: MoulinRougeMusical.com.au for tickets.
3: I'll have what she's having.
2: Tim, you're up next. Let's go.
0: Okay.

0: That made me go,
1: Come on, Riri.
2: Come on.
0: I feel like the only girl in the world right now.
3: All right, Riri.
4: You got all of our attention.
3: You're up next.

0: and dance with me.
1: Yes.
0: Oh! Is that it?
2: My son just did this for his end of kind of term performance.
1: Oh, like, nice. Dance to this.
2: Good.
0: Oh, but he danced so good.
2: He asked me, he said, "Hey, Daddy, what's your favourite Walk the Moon song?" I go, "Pardon? Like, I don't know. Like, are there others?"
1: Walk the Moon.
2: What's your favourite Walk the Moon song?
3: Yeah.
2: That one?
3: That one. I think that's the one, son. That's definitely it.
2: Okay, Tim, this is for the win. This means that Lena is the winner if you get this.
3: Come on, Lena.
2: For her.
3: Here we go.

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1: Yeah. Perfect. No! Lena, you go to Hurricane Grill. Congratulations, Lena.
2: Thank you. Thank you, Tim.
0: I got you. Would have been awkward if I got it wrong.
3: I know.
0: It would have been having awkward. Having done the show over 200 times.
3: Mate, we can't so wait to see you in Moulin Rouge.
0: Thank you. Can't wait. Please come, guys. 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
1: Right around the country, this is Ricky Lee and Tim. Sarah Harris is in because I want you guys to find something and award someone $500 cash. It's time to play a little bit of Finder for $500.
2: Come on, Tim.
1: Okay, longer.
2: This is like we've been dating for years and you still don't know what my favourite chocolate is. Why are you doing this to me?
1: What's your favourite chocolate?
2: Caramel.
1: Are you serious?
2: Yeah. Or Milky Bar. Yeah.
1: Are you 15?
3: It's not even real chocolate, white chocolate.
2: It's so good.
1: What is it?
3: It's like just sugar.
1: I like a little Milky Bar.
2: But I just feel like I need something that's really going to soothe my soul.

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0: On a little road trip on Sunday, I'm such a dad, I bought a bag of those Jarralee, like, chocolate-covered bullets and just ate them in the car.
2: Of course you did.
0: Oh.
2: Yeah.
3: The Rocky Road's pretty
2: it's
3: epic.
2: It's so yum.
0: Rock Lee Road. You know, Darrell Lee's granddaughter was my dentist in Brisbane.
2: You have the most random story.
3: Oh, Ronnie my Darryl. God. That's quite... He makes the stuff and then fixes the thing.
0: Yeah,
3: I love that.
2: No, and then every time there's like the head of the medical association is on TV, you told me the story about how she was your doctor one time and what she had to do to you.
0: The president of the AMA. Yeah.
2: I don't know.
0: She popped it up there and then I saw her at Fishbowl on King Street.
2: Licking her
0: finger. I'm like, Danny. Georgia Sarah's playing for you. How are you going?
4: I'm good. How are you?
0: Really good. It's good to be back.
4: That's good.
0: Oh, that's what you say. It's nice to have you back. But that's fine. That's totally fine, Georgia. I get it. You're busy.
2: Georgia's here for the cash.
0: Gemma, Ricky's playing for you. Gemma.
2: Hi, Gemma.
5: Missed you guys. Welcome back.
2: It's good to be back, Gemma.
0: Okay.
5: I missed you very much.
0: Sarah and Ricky are going to be searching something. They're going to be finding something on your behalves. How are you feeling, Sarah? You normally get a little bit nervous at this segment.
3: Oh, I'm not nervous. I'm just trying to warm up my fingers.
2: You've been working hard all break. She's ready.
3: I've got carpal tunnel, RSI.
0: I cut my finger with a pocket knife over the week because I was putting a little cat-proof thing on the bottom of the fence on the side gate.
3: Oh.
0: And sliced that right clean. You know, with the Swiss Army knife thing?
3: Yeah,
0: I love my Swiss Army knife. I don't get to use it very often.
2: Yeah, like there's not a lot of uses for it, really.
0: No, well, you can't really carry it around with you these days.
3: No, that's true.
0: It's got a toothpick in it.
2: Does it?
0: Yeah.
3: What else?
0: Scissors, nail file, bottle opener.
3: Wow.
0: Heaps of knives. Like different knives. Like so
2: like too many knives.
0: It's like, I think one's enough.
2: Can you bring it in tomorrow? I don't think I've seen a Swiss Army knife since I was a kid.
3: Oh, they're the best.
0: They are. All right, here's the thing you need to find, because we all know that the Roosters won the NRL Grand Final on Sunday and the NRLW as well, adding another premiership to the trophy cabinet of one of the most successful clubs in rugby league history. Now, the Grand Final was played in our fine city of Sydney, Australia's largest city. Although not for much longer. Apparently, they reckon Melbourne's going to take over.
2: Okay.
0: Not yet. Now, Sydney's home to some of the most famous landmarks.
2: Mm-hmm.
0: The Sydney Harbour Bridge.
2: Stunning.
0: Opened in 1932.
2: Like, try and beat that, Melbourne.
0: Try and beat the bridge.
2: Like, come on.
0: They got the Balti, I guess. It was the world's widest long-span bridge at the time and remains one of the most recognisable structures in all of Australia and even the world.
2: Oh, everyone knows about the Harbour Bridge.
0: Everyone.
3: Do you know about the cats, the white cats that used to live on top of the Harbour Bridge?
2: Did they?
3: Mm-hmm.
0: That's right, the Persian cats.
3: Yep.
2: Oh, my goodness.
3: A family of white Persian cats.
0: Mm.
2: Oh, man.
0: Are they real cats?
2: Expensive real
0: white
2: estate.
0: Chocolate's not real chocolate. Every year, millions of people drive, walk and climb across the bridge. Now, just a short distance from the bridge sits another icon, the Sydney Opera House. Its unique sail-shaped design has made it the most famous building in the world.
2: Mm.
0: How many tiles on the Sydney Opera House?
3: 1 million... And 56,006.
0: You are bang on the money,
3: Sarah. I think I've got the hang of this game.
0: Well done.
3: You can't chase the red herrings.
2: No, you just wait for the very end and he'll give it to you.
0: And for that, Georgia, Sarah has won you $500. Congratulations.
4: Thank you so much, Sarah.
3: No worries, honey. I'm glad I came through for you.
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0: and Maddie.
1: Moths, Jenna Jeffries, they are everywhere.
0: And they're big. Yeah. And they look mean.
2: They're bogons. That's what they are. You can tell because their accent.
1: I am.
2: Buzzing around the light, cracking Forex, going, yeah, oh, the Cowboys will make it next year.

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2: Joel, I was a little bit disappointed on the weekend and I feel like this is something that you might identify with as well.
3: Yeah.
2: I found out a friend of mine has been lying to me.
3: Oh, babe, I'm a gay man. Like, this is my life. Everyone lies. Although I lie to my friends too. They okay. think I'm hosting Brisbane breakfast right now. Like, they've got no idea what I do.
2: I'm absolutely devastated. I can't believe it. Okay,
4: what?
2: So a friend of mine said she was going away, which is great. She told me the reason why she was going away. Happy days. I accepted that. Mm. And then, you know, over the course of her being away, other people have asked me where she is. And I've continued that lie, telling them what she told me because she's a good friend of mine. So I just, you know, I took what she said as gospel. On the weekend, I was at an appearance and apparently she is not away. Well, she is away, but she's off filming a reality TV show and she didn't want to tell me about it.
4: So where did she tell you she was?
2: So she said she was off doing Comm Games stuff, which is fair enough because, you know, that's believable because it's, you know, it's true. Lots of my friends have been away either coaching or playing over in Glasgow at the Comm Games. And so I just believed that lie. When people ask me, oh, whereabouts is she? And I just said, oh, no, she's over there. She's probably just going travelling afterwards, but I haven't heard from her. It's been radio silence for a long time. And, yeah, on the weekend, another friend of hers said, no, she's off doing this instead.
3: Well, that other friend's a bit of a naughty one because they're not meant to be saying, if someone's on one of those shows, you're not meant to be dibber-dubbering.
2: I know, but I think most disappointing was like, A, she didn't trust me. I feel like I'm part of the lie now because I told people as well and they might think that I knew, but I honestly haven't.
3: Maybe you should go around telling people that she's doing embarrassing bodies or something.
4: That
3: then when she gets back, it's going to be really like...
2: I really hope the show she's doing is maths because that would be right up my alley.
3: Right?
2: That would be absolutely... Yeah. Fantastic. But I don't know, you guys, have you been
3: lied to? I had to lie before I did I'm a Celebrity. I had to lie for a long time.
2: Really?
4: Yeah,
3: and I had to lie for 6 weeks whilst on the show that I was a celebrity.
2: No.
3: So the lies kept compounding for me. But I was the last one to leave. So, and people had, you know, they like the cast lists always leak and people like, well, he's still in Australia. No, I was just the last one to get there. But yeah, oh no, I love a good lie.
2: How did you feel about lying to your friends? Or did you go, no, I need to lie to this group of friends, but this one person I can trust?
3: Well, one of them was running my social media for me while I was in there campaigning. So I said, don't look in the DMs, Thomas. In that case, fine. Other times, I once had a friend invite us to a party, but decided that some people would go to a bar and they pretended that they were all going to that bar, yet they were actually going back to this friend's house.
2: Ooh.
3: And I was part of the group that went to the bar and we're standing around going, where's this person?
4: Yeah.
3: No, they're at a house party because I saw it on someone's green stories. I'm like, that looks like Mm-mm's kitchen.
4: Oh,
3: brutal.
2: Sean, I feel like you would have lied.
4: Is that a compliment? Or Ross, you're looking at me, that's not a compliment.
2: I say that in the nicest way, but like when it comes to contracting time and people are talking about where they're potentially moving next year and things in a sporting team, you'll find out tidbits of information when people come to you and go, oh, so-and-so is going to stick around next year. And you're like, no, I know that they've already signed elsewhere.
4: Oh, yeah, no. I've held a lot of that stuff inside. And even doing interviews where people ask me and I blatantly say, the company line.
2: Yeah.
4: Yeah, absolutely. Star.

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2: We are talking about when people may have lied to you, particularly friends, and sold you up the river, Seabass. It happened to you. You just over the weekend you found out one.
3: Yes, and another one, because we were talking about Emma O'Driscoll, who was in here the other day and then didn't play on the weekend.
2: I know. I was just talking to Joel. When we were speaking to Emma the other day, she didn't play on the weekend. We're talking about a game coming up for the Dockers.
4: Gonna have to have a talking to her, furious.
2: Yeah, absolutely. So we are talking about that at the moment. There are a pair of Sennheiser Momentum 5 wireless headphones up for grabs. But Fiona, this rings a bell with you.
5: Hello, how are you?
2: Great.
4: Hi, Fiona, good.
5: Good, good. Yeah, it does. So it was actually my mum, not a friend. So she was sort of, like for years, she went away with friends and things like that, and I was sort of telling my dad because he was overseas at the time. But mum's away with her friend Lorraine, and she was actually having an affair.
2: So
5: I was
2: her
5: cover story. She kind of used me as a, I don't know, like a scapegoat. I guess I was the one telling people things that she'd told me, but I was actually covering for an affair that I didn't know about.
4: Was she having the affair with Lorraine, or was Lorraine just like the part of the cover story?
5: No, with Duncan.
4: Bloody Duncan.
5: The neighbour. It went on for 20 years, and they actually got married in the end. But yeah, it's kind of trash to
2: and
5: family, as you can imagine.
2: Oh, I can imagine. Yeah, that'd be hardcore.
4: Human shield.
5: Yeah.
2: Duncan.
5: But anything she told me, I believe whatever she told me. So I was her alibi so many times, and had no idea. So.
3: And then when it came out, did people think that you had known as well?
5: I don't know. Nobody ever really said. Not that I know of, but possibly, maybe my dad did.
2: Duncan. Jumping the fence.
5: That suits him actually, so thanks. I might keep that in my head.
2: Fiona, did you get over it all to be able to think, okay, now they've got married, so they must have been, there was a connection that was clearly there, and they're married.
5: I think they followed through because what else did they have? Like, what do you do? Like, whatever choice you have. Like, well, if it's going to go on for that long, you may as well make it official. But I don't know. They're kind of miserable now, so it's really cool for me to do that.
4: Our
2: get it.
4: Our friend Natalie is on a girls' weekend away right now.
3: I was thinking that, Joel, and I was like, is she having an affair with someone?
2: Yeah, well, she told us that, so we could be the ones she's lying to, Joel.
3: Yeah, we're the cover for her.
6: Joel, you got more from these stories in your world.
4: Well, I just remember I used to, like, in my apartment building, there was this guy who was clearly a pathological liar, and he was the only person in the building I knew. I just moved into the place, and he used to sit on my balcony, we'd be having, like, a draw out one, and he'd point at the building opposite, and the penthouse in that building, be like, oh yeah, I've bought that. And this went on for years.
2: Yeah.
4: And me being like, not want to ruffle feathers, and also, you know, I was thrilled to have a mate. I just moved to town. I was like, oh my God, cool. Like, wow, that's really fancy. Like, I look at it every day. Never once did he move in. He never bought that place. But for years he kept this lie going to my face. Yeah, I've bought that place. I'm going to be moving over there shortly. And I'm like, what do you do again? How do you have the penthouse opposite? But, like, what did you think was going to come of this?
2: Yeah.
4: At some point I'm going to work it out.
2: Yeah.
4: Like, you're still living two floors below me.
3: Yeah, did
4: you haven't moved across
3: him?
4: The road.
3: Did he confess eventually?
4: No. I'm spineless, Caitlin. Like, I was raised the right way. I like to talk behind people's backs. It's, you know, polite.
3: Love it.
4: So I, you know, still see him. I'm like, when are you moving into the penthouse?
6: Yeah, how's the penthouse?
4: Yeah.
6: Oh, nice one, Joel.
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2: Sam Pang.
3: Sam, good morning.
4: Good morning. Good morning. How are you?
3: Oh, we are great. Can I just kick things off by saying, how many interviews have you done? Are you tired?
5: Yeah, what
3: are
5: number
3: you
5: is this?
4: I'm fresh as a daisy. Can't even. You know, I love talking about myself. It's awesome. I couldn't get up. I couldn't have got up early enough. You know, it's been a busy morning, but that's all right.
5: We love talking about you, Sam. On a scale of last night to the evening, you cooked an omelette in my kitchen at 3 a.m. with Mel Tosina at the Nova Christmas party. How did it rate?
4: I owe you some eggs, Joel. I get it. I understand, mate. I'm sorry.
3: He won't let it go.
4: I remember that night. I remember distinctly too. It's not only do I owe you eggs, a little touch of Meredith's goat's cheese went in that omelette as well. I really went above and beyond.
5: I know. You're excellent. You can do it all. But yeah, congratulations.
4: Thanks, Joel. I appreciate it, mate.
5: It sounds stupid to ask, were you surprised? Because I wasn't surprised. Were you?
4: Yeah, I was surprised because, when Magda / Sharon Reed read that, that's insane. That whole sentence is just ridiculous. I find out at the same time as everyone else. And it's fine for everyone to think you're the favourite or they think you're going to win. But you just don't know. I thought it's the whole experience was because it's the last award of the night, obviously, and you're sitting there and you go, okay, so I may have to get up and do a speech or I may just continue sitting in my chair. It's like, you know, if you're in the Hall of Fame or something like that, Andrew Denton and Deborah Mellman, at least they knew. So
5: In memoriam, it's a bit of a giveaway, you're going to be in it. Yeah.
4: Yeah, and Chris, these comedians, we don't have awards. Like, I haven't been sitting there, waiting for awards. it's not like the Brownlow or the Dally M. It's quite, yeah.
3: Well, we had the Acras, but that was Kai Bosch pretty quickly after that couple of years ago.
6: Did you throw some chat to your competitors? Because Shawnee Mac was saying last week maybe Poe was going to slip up, as a roughie. Beforehand, did you go and talk to everyone else? Were you like, the best person's going to win? Did you practice your face your acceptance face or maybe like a commiserations face if you didn't win?
4: I was absolutely ready to just, flip up the table and storm off. You're up there. Congratulate or thank the other nominees. They're a great bunch, and then any of them would have been worthy winners. I think that I was slightly concerned that me and Poe would split the vote. We'd split the Asian vote.
3: That's why I thought she'd challenge you at some stage. That was bloody great.
4: She's magnificent. It's a real surprise. She's got mischief in her.
3: She's awesome. So are you, Sam, and a massive congratulations. And whilst Joel said that he picked you, I think that it's because you've done such great stuff across television in more so recent years. And I wondered when you were talking and thanking everyone, I felt like you thanked every television station, which doesn't often happen.
5: Someone's booked and blessed, we've noticed.
4: I started on SBS and then Front Bar's on 7, have been paying attention, and the Tonight Show's on 10, and Ground Up's on ABC. Yeah. So the only one I haven't been on is 9.
5: Oh, what have you done?
4: The way things are going with my taxes, I could be on A Current Affair pretty soon. I'm telling you. It's going to come out. Either A Current Affair or Four Corners.
3: They're going to come for you.
5: Yeah, because
3: no
5: you would have been right up the front of the room, which is my domain's normally right at the back because SBS, don't really secure the good seats. So I can see everything that's happening in the room. Any did you see anything good happen? I don't think the housewives are there causing a scene, but was there anyone just letting a little bit too loose early in the evening?
4: Pretty soon. I'm telling you. It's going to come out. Either A Current Affair or Four Corners.
3: They're going to come for you.
5: Yeah, because you would have been right up the front of the room, which is my domain's normally right at the back because SBS, don't really secure the good seats. So I can see everything that's happening in the room. Any, like, did you see?

0: it was apparently just, you know, like it was just lawless.
1: Yeah.
0: I don't know what was going on.
1: Yeah, so no phone cameras.
0: I reckon, I think they've changed everything, you know. So, and, you know, not for the better. Yeah, no, I've got no story, Shoal. Sorry, mate.
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2: We're talking unusual themes for a birthday party.
3: Yeah,
4: we are.
3: Because it's obviously our fearless leader Natalie's birthday today.
4: Yep.
3: 21st. Very exciting. Hope you get the big key.
2: Oh, yeah, me too.
4: She's got to do a funnel, obviously, to kick off the morning.
3: Yeah.
4: Who's bringing in that
2: yard guys? Anyway.
3: Are you doing a final say, Anders? Because you've already done your morning shoey, so I guess it's your birthday. Treat yourself.
2: Yeah, exactly.
4: Tough to do in heels as well, by the way.
2: Swing back.
3: it holds a can of Prosecco nicely. Because we were talking about this lady that throws a sandwich party.
2: Yes. Yeah, rock and roll. Go, Michaela.
3: Yes. Obviously, a heterosexual party because the gays would never have so many carbs involved, given I had a party at the gym. When my best friend turned 30, his name is Thomas, and he is he's probably like 38 now, but spiritually 90. And he had an Australian TV icon themed birthday party, and he went as Blinky Bill. I went as Jamie Drury, so I could dress,
2: a
4: little bit. Yeah, you got to leave
2: it. Chip and nails.
3: Yeah, absolutely. And we had it at a club that has a stage. And, of course, naturally being us, we put on a show. So I hosted her. Rhonda Birchmore, who's a dear friend of ours, came up and did a number.
2: She was just
3: so generous. She was just herself.
4: Just kicking her legs out.
3: Yeah, kicking those legs up. Old showbiz style, darling. And anyway, I had Paddy Newton's email. I don't know how I stumbled across it.
2: Who doesn't?
3: I know, right? And it's very basic. I almost just gave it out on air. And I emailed Paddy and I said,
2: Paddy Newton at Hotmail, isn't it?
4: Yeah, 69. Yeah. Of course.
3: 69 _ at hotmail.com. And so I said, hey, Paddy, we've met once or twice and explained the birthday party. She replied immediately and said, absolutely, would it be all right if I brought Bert with me?
2: Yeah,
3: I always fell off my chair. I was like, absolutely, you can bring Bert Newton to the party. So we're on stage and then I say, there's a surprise guest here. Please welcome Paddy Newton. She walks out onto stage. People are losing their mind at this party. It's Paddy Newton. And she does like a half an hour stand-up set and then says, hang on, I just need something from my handbag. Can someone bring my handbag out? Bert Newton walks out onto stage at my friend's 30th. My mate's grandma fainted. She was so blown away that Bert Newton was there. And they did another half an hour of songs and dance and sang happy birthday to my mate Thomas. Didn't ask for a cent, didn't ask for thank yous or a thing. It was one of the most epic wild nights of my life. And what a kind gesture. It was wonderful night.
2: All right, let's hear some others. Let's go to Susan in Success. Hello, Susan.
5: Back in the late 80s, we lived in Port Hedland and we had a pool party where everyone had to bring their own inflatable pool.
2: Had to bring their own pool, not pool toys. Yeah. You're saying pool.
5: Pool, yeah. So we had about 15 little inflatable pools around the backyard and everyone would jump from one to the other and,
3: I was going to say, very ahead of the curve, social distancing.
4: You've got to be careful, though, someone jumping in your pool because you know they're going to have a wee.
2: Says more about you than it says about anybody else, Sean.
4: No one gets out to go to the toilet.
2: Yeah, exactly.
4: You've been here all day. What's going on?
2: Yeah, just drinking, sinking cans. And all of a sudden the level's gone up. That's weird.
3: Yeah. No chlorine in
2: That's
3: here.
2: That's nice.
3: No.
2: That sounds like a very Port Hedland thing to do.
4: That
2: Thanks,
4: is.
2: Suze. Kayla's in Beldiver. Talk to us about your birthday party theme.
6: So it was actually my 4-year-old.
2: Yes.
6: And he loves pirates. So we had his party at Shipwreck Cove. And he had obviously been talking to the kids at school, came home to say, Millie doesn't like pirates.
3: Millie.
6: We had a pirate unicorn party. So we had all these little kids dressed as pirates, with the eye patch and the hat and whatever. And then unicorn headbands and, buffs and stickers. And it was just amazing.
2: The two do marry together very nicely.
3: Isn't that great? Mash-up.
4: And your son coming home to say, hey, it's not working for everyone.
2: No, that's right.
4: Can we make an adjustment?
6: And it was just one girl in particular.
3: Yeah, she really throws her weight around.
6: And changed his whole party, and it was great.
2: I don't do pirates. Did he quite fancy Millie? Was that his little girlfriend at the time?
3: Or terrified of her?
2: Super cute. It's very accommodating. That's beautiful.
4: It sounds like a good party, though.
2: It does. Pirate unicorn
3: themed. I know. Eye patch and a little horn.
2: Yes, very cute. Thanks, Kayla. And Simone's in Hellingbrook. Hello.
7: Hi, happy birthday, Nat.
2: Thanks, Simone. Talk to us about your birthday party theme.
0: Last year I had a serial killer birthday party, so you either can guess who's your favourite serial killer or a victim.
3: Oh my God. I have heard of these parties, but phrasing as your favourite serial killer.
2: I mean, okay, so who did you dress as?
0: Michelle Knight, the Australian serial killer. She carved up her husband, skinned him because she was a butcher, and tried to feed him his kids.
3: Wow.
2: Quite disturbing. And as somebody who listens to a lot of true crime podcasts, I can see, like, there is quite a fascination.
4: I love watching those shows on Netflix or whatever the case is when they're
2: Who's your favourite serial killer?
4: Okay, not by names, but they're fascinating
2: stories. You look like an Ed Gein fan.
4: Is he the guy that eats people?
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2: We are talking about, like, surprise nudity inspired by Lachlan's Sean's son and wasn't going to name him, but no, it was Lachlan, who did a bit of a nudie run for his brother's benefit just because he thought it was funny, but really he was performing for the guy coming to check the oven.
3: Yeah, the tradie walked through the door.
4: I mean, if he was a stand-up, that's the sort of... You hope for that sort of material. So, you know, if I can frame it that way for him,
2: sure,
4: it's a great story. It's very funny. Story. You can dine out on that.
2: Fodder, that's what we're looking for.
3: We certainly
2: are. If you've got a story for us, 13 24 10, let's talk to Tara in Haynes. Good morning, Tara.
4: Hi, Tara.
5: Hi, how are we?
3: Good. Tara.
2: Tell us a tale of surprise nudity.
5: Yes. So, picture early hours of the morning. You've just come in from having some breakfast and in the elevator of your hotel room is a girl in a very... not revealing underwear, doing the I need to go to the toilet dance, running in and out of the elevator, sleepwalking.
3: Oh, no!
5: So I left my room to go to the bathroom, still asleep, not really knowing what's going on.
3: Oh.
5: And a very frightened receptionist has just kind of asked me if I need something and sort of shakingly handed me a room key.
2: Yes.
5: And the next morning I woke up and I thought, that's sweet, you get like a deja vu.
4: Yeah.
5: And I'm like, oh, I've got this really uncomfortable feeling that I may have sleptwalked through the hotel, fairly naked.
4: Yeah.
5: And I got up and lo and behold, there's the extra room key that gave it away for me. And,
4: you must have felt like,
5: I said to my friend, we've got an extra room key to hand back this morning. I may have done a naked run through the hotel a few times.
3: Tara.
2: Just you in the hotel lobby. So we're talking topless, right? So you had knickers on but no top?
5: And barely, if you can call it that,
3: Tara.
4: Tara. How do you treat this? Like, what's the course of action?
5: You can't.
4: Yeah.
5: But the thing is, when you have alcohol and things like that, and obviously I'm from Perth, so, you know, travelling to Melbourne, I'm sort of partying.
4: It's like, get a girl, love it.
5: It doesn't help. It really doesn't help.
4: My sister was asleep.
5: I do it less these days.
2: Yeah.
3: Oh, less. Not never. Less.
5: Yeah, I'm not completely out of the woods, but less.
3: You got to hope that the overnight staff that you deal with, they're gone by,
2: they've seen it all before. Oh,
3: yeah. Yeah, but you don't have to face them.
5: Early this morning. And I can't tell the exact time, but judging by the people in the elevator and the number of people and things like that, I'm guessing it wasn't.
4: Got around the
5: police.
4: Yeah.
2: They saved the CCTV footage too. You know that, right?
3: And what else about them, the story that they get to tell where they go, you wouldn't believe it.
2: So our next
4: caller.
2: Yeah,
4: they whip that out, yeah. They get that out of the Christmas party. They've said it's
2: sure,
4: a bit of Benny Hill.
2: Sure. Let's go to Kristen in Darling Downs. Morning, Kristen. Yeah. Have you got some surprise nudity to share with us?
6: Yeah. So this is years ago when the Crows won their first premiership.
2: Yeah.
6: My husband said, if they win, I'm going to do a nudie run.
2: Mm-hmm.
6: And so they won. Off he goes. He was so excited. And he ran up the street. But in the middle, like in between him leaving the house and getting back from his nudie run, there was a carload of kids arriving for like a party sleepover thing.
4: Oh, dear.
6: And so they all got full view. And the mum went off.
2: Yeah.
3: Oh, she went off, did she?
2: Because now he's not doing a nudie run. Now he's traumatising children.
4: Now he's breaking the law.
2: And it's frowned upon.
3: It's tough to run with when your package is out.
4: Well, I was going to say, I don't get the appeal of a nudie run because there's a lot of flapping, you know? There's a lot of flapping and slapping, if you know what I mean.
2: Yes. Yes. We know what you mean.
4: Yeah, I know. It wasn't really a...
2: Wasn't it super cryptic.
4: That. No, yeah.
2: Wasn't one of Ross's clues for Loose Change. Thank you, Kristen, for that image as well. Yeah. Let's go to Stacey in Frio. Hi, Stacey. Some surprise nudity. What have you got for us?
7: Sorry, I used to live in an apartment block and it's going back to what you said before about the window cleaning. So I was in my room. I was completely nude. I was dancing around, having a great time listening to a playlist.
4: You do.
7: And the window cleaner saw everything. But then I put my number up on the window because it was very good looking.
3: Hey!
2: Yes.
4: Really?
2: What is this, the Diet Coke commercial?
3: What? No, hold on.
2: Wait, you're together.
3: You're together.
7: Yeah, we are.
3: You are not.
7: I met him downstairs with clothes on. I told you he was very good looking.
4: Are you serious?
7: I was single at the time.
2: I hope so.
7: Anyway.
3: Stacey, that's outstanding. And he got to see the whole thing, what I'm getting into here. I know what I'm getting into.
2: Try before you buy.
4: Oh. What an amazing way
2: to meet your partner. And what a delightful story for your children to tell them how mummy and daddy met. How I met your mother. She was dancing naked and then she just threw up her phone number.
4: Yeah, you've obviously got some great moves, Stacey.
2: Yeah, and boobs, obviously. Yeah. Obviously, he saw the merchandise and said, yes, please.
3: Yeah. Imagine how quick he's getting down off that scaffolding. Yes.
2: The windows below didn't get super clean. Okay? Amazing story. Thank
3: great
2: you, Stacey.
3: Story.
2: And we're going to go to Claire in Cardinia now to finish us off. Good morning, Claire.
0: Hello, how are you?
2: Okay, great, Claire. Have you got a tale of surprise nudity for us?
0: I do. It's about Sean, actually. So I can't believe I'm actually going to tell you.
2: Amazing.
0: The story,
2: settle in, everybody.
4: Fantastic.
2: Gather around.
4: Fantastic.
3: All right, I'm ready.
0: It would have been 94 or 95, and the Dockers had only just, I guess, got together. And I lived in Bicton back then, and there was a thing of where you could come down to Fremantle Oval to watch the Dockers train. So I went down there with my family and we're watching the training, and afterwards we must have been standing somewhere, but it was like the doorway of the change rooms was in our view.
2: Just accidentally in your view, was it, Claire?
0: And Sean was actually my favourite player, so it's quite funny. But everyone was walking past and they had just a towel around their waist, and then Sean walked past with absolutely nothing on. And
3: I'm sorry,
2: Claire. This sounds right, doesn't it?
3: That's not a fit.

0: Paisley, looking very handsome today.
1: Thank you very much. Wore a shirt. Yep. Not that I don't normally wear shirts to do the show. But
0: do you normally wear a t-shirt?
1: Got a collar on today.
0: Yeah, it looks very nice.
1: Dress for the job you want, not the one you have. What? Nothing.
0: You say you want to work in a bank?
1: Yeah. I've always been told I was a massive banker.
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1: I did some fun stuff on my holiday. I'm not going to sit here and go, I had a horrible holiday. All I did is spring clean. But because one of the things I did, actually, I did the rail trail in northern New South Wales. Have you done that? You can stay up there and you can ride your bike all the way to Moolumbah from, oh, I don't even know where it starts, but basically, you know, 30 kilometres in this really safe bicycle thing. It was really fun.
2: Snail trail.
1: Rail trail. Rail so the trail. Old, where the old...
3: Different things, mate. One's a hairy trail. Thing above you.
1: No, I did not do a rail trail, a snail trail. I did a rail trail, which is, it's an old rail line.
2: Gotcha. Yeah. Okay.
1: But anyway, so that was fun.
2: That was good.
1: Yeah, and I was at Moreton Bay for a couple of days as well, so that was fun on a boat. So I'm not, you know, I did.
2: It looked fun. You sent me some nice pictures.
1: Yeah, that was good. But I just got into a really, I think because of the weather, I got into a real deep, clean fascination. Does anyone, like, I did all the windows of the house and then even the, you know, the tracks and the tracks, leaves and everything get in.
4: Yeah.
1: All the skirting boards, which made me think, why do we have skirting boards? All they are is dust collectors.
2: Are they the ones at the top?
1: Yeah, on the top of the...
2: For curtains and...
1: No, they're on the bottom of the...
4: The base. On the windowsill.
1: On the base of the floor.
4: Yeah, for...
1: I don't know, there's something very satisfying about it, and I do like intersperse with it.
4: I don't think I've ever cleaned them before.
1: Who does them?
4: I don't know. I don't know if anyone does.
2: Who does them? It's either you or you pay someone to.
1: Like, because it gets all dust.
4: Yeah, dirty.
1: And I did bathrooms, I did grout.
2: I'm the opposite. My place has gone into disrepair.
1: Really?
2: Yeah, I haven't touched anything.
4: It's holidays, you can't be bothered.
2: Yeah, I haven't done any more. I've got two suitcases from two different trips that I haven't unpacked yet.
1: Really?
2: Yeah.
1: Okay, it's not quite good. Different.
2: Yeah, I've got to get onto that.
1: I quite often think if I couldn't get a job, I could easily be a cleaner. As long as it was not disgusting houses. Like if it was like Lutzy's house, which I imagine is not dirty.
2: It's not disgusting. You know what I mean? But it's,
4: yeah.
1: Like I enjoy it. It's one of the things I really enjoy. Therapeutic.
4: Do you whack in like a podcast or music?
1: The other thing I'm really into at the moment is trance music.
4: I love this. No, you're into EDM. Electric dance music.
1: Yeah, but it's trance a bit like...
4: Trance a bit more hectic.
1: Yeah, more hectic.
4: Because EDM's my favourite type.
1: So like...
4: Lutzy, I never thought I'd say, Susie and I have been sending each other songs. I've been sending her EDM songs.
2: Right.
1: Mm-hmm.
4: It's been crazy.
2: Mm. Yesterday, I didn't know what you meant. You were saying it wrong.
1: That's right.
2: Yesterday, she was telling people.
1: I see a function.
2: At the function, she was into trans music.
1: That's right.
2: And there's anything wrong with that. I just don't know exactly what it is.
3: How does that go?
2: And I'm saying, Susan, I think you're saying trans instead of trance. You're into trance music.
3: Trance.
2: Which may well be trans music. I don't know.
1: Trance.
2: I'm just saying, for clarity, you need to say it right.
1: Anyway, I'd recommend.
2: You know what I'm
1: saying? Yes. Yeah.
2: Trance music is what you're into.
1: Yes. Yeah. I'd recommend.
2: Which is
1: it.
2: What? Who's a big trance?
4: Who's like a top?
2: Is that Calvin Harris?
4: No, he'd be too soft. Trance is more hectic.
1: There's one song I listened to over and over again, and it made me cry. It was called Braveheart.
2: Okay. You know that.
1: And where does your mind go?
2: Nick, you know that Promises? Promises.
4: Yeah,
2: but that's a trance. Like remix of that.
4: Yes.
2: In my mind, that's trance music.
4: Like, is Avicii's not trance, is he?
1: Kind of.
2: Well, I don't know. You two are the ones that say it's your favourite music.
4: No, I'm EDM.
1: I've got a bit here.
2: Oh, this is just off my phone.
4: There we go.
1: That starts, okay. That starts slow.
2: Oh, Braveheart, yeah.
4: Oh, yeah.
1: But then...
4: Hold on, so this is taking her phone away from the microphone.
2: So is that trance?
4: Yes, this is like...
2: I can get around that.
1: Yeah, you should do this stuff. So get your cloths out and all your detergents.
4: Put
1: on trance music in your headphones.
2: Okay.
1: And here we go. And then you go, clean, clean, clean, brush, brush.
2: So it's a tempo of 125 to 150 beats per minute.
4: Yeah. See, that's more hectic than EDM.
1: Yeah,
4: it's a bit more upbeat.
1: I love
2: soaring
1: it.
2: Emotions, melodic phrases, emotional drop, designed to create a hypnotic, euphoric state.
1: Yes, all of that.
4: It's what you used to see at, say, like an old festival, like a Stereosonic. People have bum bag, no shirt on, and they're doing like the dance, like that Brazzy dance, you know what I mean?
2: They're just chewing a lot.
4: Yeah. Did you have a lot of gum with you when you were at your house?
1: No, but I was feeling all the emotions. It's funny you said emotion drop because I was crying a lot of the time.
2: Then I'd get
1: euphoric and then I'd get sad and then I'd get euphoric.
4: What?
1: God. I don't know. It just brings
4: you from
1: there.
4: Trance.
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2: What's your dilemma?
3: We're getting some funny texts, actually. I thought you were going to read a few more of them. But anyway, no, we're doing dilemmas
4: Alan's
3: now.
4: Alan's on fire today. Some weird stuff out there that probably won't get a run, Alan.
5: Maybe the podcast.
4: Yes,
3: in maybe the podcast. Yeah. But keep them coming. We like it.
4: Yep.
3: Okay, I'm going to do a dilemma now, and you think what you would do in this situation. Neighbour wars, your tree, your leaves. So a Victorian resident says a disagreement with her neighbour has turned into an all-out war over fallen leaves. Mm. Okay, so her tree drops leaves in the neighbour's yard. the neighbour sweeps them up and dumps them back into her lawn.
4: Did you get this off the news wires, or is this a little closer to home, Susan?
3: Well, I'm starting with...
5: This is an anonymous story.
4: Yes.
3: No, I'm starting with, the news one, but yeah. I do have a personal...
4: Very similar.
3: A personal with this.
4: No great dramas.
3: We live next to a house that has... And we're really good friends with our neighbour.
4: Yeah, that's what I'm saying. No dramas.
3: Hello, Lindsay. We love you.
4: G'day, Lindsay.
5: Lindsay, listen.
3: No. Yeah. Of course not. Just why I'm talking about it. We love you, Lindsay.
5: Yes.
3: We hate your trees. We hate your trees. Your bamboo trees, specifically.
4: Yeah, right.
3: So he's got big bamboo trees, which are a great screening. I mean, he needs the screening.
4: They shed. I don't know what that means. They shed, don't they?
3: They shed a lot.
4: And where's that go?
3: All over our driveway. Yeah. All over our driveway.
5: Like you said, good privacy, but they grow nuts.
3: Nuts. They grow crazy.
5: Yeah.
3: And so I don't actually do a lot of it. I did some on the holidays, but usually Cliff has to blow them all up and put them in the bin. Mm. They drop so much stuff, and I think, can you get rid of those
4: bamboo
3: trees?
4: Haven't you got a pool?
3: Trees? It's not near the pool.
5: No, oh, thank goodness. No. I just need the pool.
3: But, it's always tricky, the tree.
5: My neighbour's got palm trees, Suze. You know palm trees, when they die, they go brown and they just fall off?
3: Yes.
5: Yeah. I've got those brown palms all over my lawn. And I must admit, I do pick some up and just put them back over his fence.
3: Do you?
5: Yeah.
3: Do you do that?
5: Yeah, sometimes. Sometimes I put them in my green bin, but they take up so much space.
3: Okay, you chuck them back over his fence.
5: Well, it's his palm tree. I know,
3: but that's really...
4: I've done that before.
3: What?
4: Yeah.
3: I'm surprised people do that.
5: I know you're not meant to. Like, if it's hanging over your side, it's your problem. But at the same time, it's in a tree. Like,
4: yeah. And if he's not watching, how's he know where it fell?
5: Exactly.
3: Fell. Oh, that's a good one. So many people got cameras these days. But yeah, just chuck it back over.
4: Yeah. Just use your own discretion, people.
5: Yeah.
3: The other thing is...
5: If your green bin's full, just chuck it over.
3: The other thing is, where do you stand on...
5: Actually, Lutzy's never used his green bin in his life.
4: I've never had a green bin.
3: You don't have a green bin?
4: I've never had one.
3: Oh, you live in a unit.
4: Yeah. I didn't want to have a house. Never had no green bin.
3: Okay. I was going to ask another dilemma, because this might be coming up in the future. What do you do about with neighbours if their branches are over your property? Can you cut those down?
5: I think so.
4: You're asking for a friend?
3: I'm asking for a friend?
4: Yeah.
5: I think you can.
3: And should you say to your neighbour first, hey, I'm just going to cut this down?
4: If the leaves falling on your side is your problem, then the branches hanging over your thing is your property.
5: Yeah.
3: And you could do it.
4: You can't have it both ways. I can't have, you go for your life, I reckon.
5: I think that's play on.
3: Yeah.
4: Text line if you want to try them in with some sort of,
5: What about
4: logic.
5: Getting really specific here? If your neighbour's trees are pushing your fence and your fence is now starting to bend because of your neighbour's pump.
4: You got to stop that.
5: Yeah. What do you do there?
3: Oh, God.
4: Will you push it back in a moment of anger?
5: I can't. There's too many palms. I mean, that person can't. There's too many palms. It's too strong.
3: I heard this interesting thing on the radio the other day, actually, about a court case between two neighbours and the trees.
4: ABC.
3: It could have been a current affair, too,
5: either or.
3: And it was one house in front of one house. When they bought it, the house behind could see the view in front of the house. It was a river view.
4: Yes. Do you own the view?
3: Do you own the view? And then the house in front, their tree grew up, same sort of thing. I think they grew up lily pillies, and it took away the view from people behind. The people behind won the court case.
5: Really?
3: Well, it was kind of a joint thing. They said the people in front can keep the tree, but they have to keep it 3 metres height.
4: Fair enough.
3: So they can still see over the view. I thought that was quite a sensible answer. Yeah.
4: Good use of our legal system.
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1: But producer Lockie's joined us in the studio because we've been away for a couple of weeks.
2: You have.
1: Whenever we come back, you have a little song.
2: Yeah, it's something that I guess we've done this year that means that I have to keep on working throughout the break.
3: You guys well, get you 2 weeks. You are contractually obliged to work. Because we have more holidays than you do.
2: It's true. And a lot of people.
3: It's just life, mate.
2: And a lot of people listening right now probably also work through the break. So this might not be news to them. This is a song made just for you.
4: Yes. It's really just for us.
3: Purely just for us to recap.
5: Yeah. I love this, though. It's a snapshot of what happened when we were too busy to cover the news.
4: We were so busy.
1: Do you want me to hit play? How do you want to?
2: Yeah, I guess so.
1: Okay.
5: Crank it.
6: Here's the thing, while you were getting tanned, credit card surcharges just got banned. Oh. Yeah, yeah. Since you've been gone.
3: Have I really?
5: Yeah.
6: Taylor wrote about a Redland suburb. Tech bros think AI music's preferred. Yeah, yeah. Since you've been gone.

0: done.
1: Bravo, Lockie.
0: And well done to our audio producer, Dylan, as well. Because last time you did that, we had a different audio producer.
2: Oh.
0: Remember that?
3: Yeah, and you couldn't really hear it.
0: The chorus wasn't as solid, but you sounded great.
3: Oh, really good.
0: You sound sensational.
2: So clear. Did that at 5:10 this morning. Yeah. So.
3: One take, I heard.
2: One take.
1: Yeah. For real?
2: Yeah. Mm-hmm.
1: And is that right that, just to recap a couple of things.
2: Yeah, go back to the news.
1: When you get it, when you get cash out from an ATM, you don't get fees. Is that what the story was?
2: No.
1: Oh, okay, right.
0: That's what I thought it was too.
3: When you buy something with your credit card, it doesn't add a percentage of
0: credit
3: card
0: fee.
1: Oh. 1%, whatever it is.
2: Yeah. Theoretically.
3: It'll probably still be added, but by the... price.
2: Yeah. Your $5 coffee is now $5.50 because they've just embedded that in the price.
0: Genius. Okay. How good. We're winning. Gotcha. And interest rates going back up. Yeah, absolutely. Exciting times. There you go.
1: And Tamika Upton, who we didn't mention, three times in a row, Dally M Player of the Year.
3: Oh, wow. I didn't see that.
1: Officially, I know we say she's the greatest rugby league player in the world. She is the greatest rugby league player in the world.
0: Absolutely.
3: Wow.
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2: But over the holidays, we had my dad's 70th goes.
3: He looked fun on your Instas.
2: Yeah.
4: Geez, he's 70-year-old man, eh?
2: He looks good, doesn't he?
4: He does.
2: Yeah. Everyone's actually asking me that.
4: 70.
2: What does he do? Like, he still exercises pretty regularly.
3: He looks really young. I thought maybe being little makes you look younger.
2: Probably.
3: He's quite little as well.
2: He's my height, yeah. Or a bit smaller, Suze, as we know.
3: Of course.
2: I put up a photo on my Instagram of like me with my family, and my caption was, "The only time I'm the tallest in the photo." And Susie replies within 20 seconds and was like, "Are you actually though?"
4: Yes, step half a pace forward. You know, like that old trick.
3: And Nick goes, "I knew that I'd comment." I'm like, "Oh God, I fell for it."
2: Got me. No, but we had the 70th. So we went to Palm Beach and we had like a house with our family. No kids, right? So my sisters, their partners, mum and dad, no children.
4: Where were the children? I
3: believe the children are our future.
2: Palm them off to the other side of the family. Yeah, yeah. Got rid of them. We had a long lunch at the Burley Pav.
4: Oh, nice.
2: It was like a full-on weekend, but we thought what could be good is getting Dad surprising him with getting him like one of those, you know, those pink Hummer limos that you'd see on a hen's party?
4: Yes.
2: So one of those Gold Coast like Hummer
4: Stretch
2: limos.
4: Hummers.
2: Yeah.
3: Was it pink?
2: It was pink.
3: Oh.
2: And I tell you what, that limo had seen some things.
3: Oh, God.
4: Like I've done things in that pink limo.
3: Really?
4: My mate used to own them all.
2: Oh, really?
4: Yeah, yeah, yeah.
3: That's right.
2: So it rocks out right.
4: We've had some wonderful times in that car, mate.
2: Yeah. I think I could see some on the seats. The air cons were broken in it as well. Like it had been beaten up. Okay?
4: They'd be getting old now.
2: They're getting pretty old.
4: I'm talking 10, 15 years ago, and my mate Adam.
2: But it was a surprise for Dad. He had no idea.
3: Yeah.
2: Okay. And we're like, okay, we're going to all go outside. We can bring some drinks in. We're going to surprise him. We're going to film it, get the big reaction. All of a sudden, Dad goes missing. And one of the most classic Dad moments, there's an open home down the road. And so Dad just takes himself out of our apartment, out of our house, just leaves and goes to go inspect the open home.
3: That is such a Dad thing. Cliff does it and his granddad does it. They just take off. They don't tell anyone where they're going.
2: No one.
3: And they just go and do things like that. It's so annoying.
2: Rogue things.
3: What is it with men and not caring about other people?
2: I wouldn't go that far.

0: cheese.
1: That's a different chat.
2: Okay, we'll do that another day.
1: So we're all panicking, looking around the house going, where's Dad? Where is he? And then the limo pulls up. Dad comes inside and goes, there's a pink limo here. Because he'd been down talking to the real estate agents for the open home.
3: Oh, right. I missed it.
1: Missed the full surprise. Oh. We get him in there and then the limo driver's like, yeah, the aircon doesn't work. So we got to crack the back windows a little bit.
3: Oh.
1: And when you're driving in a pink Hummer limo around the Gold Coast, everyone's looking in and you're playing beats like that, like what we were just playing, and the aircon's not working and everyone's looking at you. It's actually quite embarrassing. Mm. Like when you're sitting in there with my mum and dad.
3: Yeah, exactly.
2: I saw a photo you posted of that and both your parents are in there on their phones.
1: Yes.
2: Are you? Yeah. What are they doing?
1: Dad was trying to pick the music, but what happened is the smoke machine came on and Dad couldn't see anything or breathe properly because the smoke machine was so hectic. So he's got the classic index finger scroll on his phone with his glasses like looking down, couldn't see what song to put on, coughing up a lung from the smoke machine.
3: I think that exact car, I actually saw that get built.
1: Really?
3: In America. They built that. I went to the warehouse. I'm not even kidding. Like, I went to this warehouse where they were building that car, and there was two other things they were building. There was a spaceship-looking bus, which a rock band was going to tour America in, and the other ones were like Rolls-Royce golf carts.
2: Oh,
1: really?
2: Fun.
3: Yeah, and they built
1: that's
3: them.
1: Nice.
3: It was actually a really cool big warehouse where these guys were building all these wacky cars, and that pink Hummer was one of them.
2: Is it hard getting around the streets? Because you were staying at Palm Beach.
1: We're staying one of those avenues, which is really tight.
2: They do like a 10-point turn.
1: Yes, it took them a while to get out, and people are all staring at you, and people start filming, and then you're kind of in there. And the idea of a limo in your head versus the execution are very different. Like in our minds, awesome, fun, Dad's 70th, and then the reality. Choking on a smoke machine.
3: Always dramas of those cars. Always, or then the power steering just stops working. Yeah. It was always dramas.
1: Speakers are broken. Yeah. The aircon's broken.
2: And then getting out the other end. Did you get out somewhere?
1: Yeah, we got out of Burley Pav, and everyone's like, "Who are these rock stars getting out?" And we just get out.
2: Oh, mum and dad and the kids.
1: And it was quite a high step up. We're all short, and the dad's like,
3: I guess the topless waiters are coming out. They're waiting for everyone else to come out. Like, is that it? That's the party?
2: It's Snow White and the Seven Dwarfs.

0: Lutzy and Susie O'Neill
1: on Star 104.5.
2: So right, yesterday was the emblem launch.
3: Yes. The Olympics and Paralympics 2032.
2: Yes, yes, yes. I think the overall consensus is that it's excellent.
4: I love the logo.
3: So I really like it.
2: So
3: love
2: do
3: it.
2: I.
3: I love it.
4: Yeah.
2: It's a cockatoo.
4: Pink cockatoo.
2: Well, there's the Olympic and the Paralympic. One's the pink cockatoo and one's another cockatoo.
3: Right.
2: What, I don't know. I don't have in front of me. So I was just going to call them cockatoos.
4: Sorry. That's on me.
3: Very similar colours, but slightly different for the Olympics and the Paralympics.
2: Yeah, the Olympics is kind of a pinky, and I think the Paras, I would say, is a kind of goldy.
3: Correct.
2: Goldy. And it's the crescent, the hair of the cockatoo. There's five of them. There's three sort of clumped together and then two. So that's the 32.
3: Mm-hmm. Yep.
2: It's in the shape of Queensland as well. And it also looks a little bit like a torch.
3: Yeah, it's got the real torch and flame, obviously, which is such an important part of the Olympics as well. That reminded me of how exciting that all is going to be as well at the Olympic torch relay, which changed my life 25 years ago, being able to cover that. So that's exciting as well.
2: It looks good.
3: It looks great, and I think it's a really important, because there was sort of interviewing. I did a couple of interviews yesterday, as I'm sure you did, Susie, around all the excitement of it. It's something tangible that people. The one problem that we've had so far is there's nothing tangible that people have been able to go, oh, okay, this is why we can start getting excited about the Olympics. Not much has been built yet. Yep. You know what I mean? Like, there's been nothing
4: to attach to.
3: But
2: even the Sydney Olympics, we had a bid emblem. So they announced the emblem, we had actually a bid emblem that we all looked at, which was like the Opera House thing.
4: Mm. Now, with this logo launch, because I was watching the social media, right?
2: Okay.
4: And they were doing like the bit of the cockatoo head. They were passing it. There was former athletes or current athletes, and they were sort of like, you know, getting ready. And I was waiting for your video, Suze. I fully expected. I didn't know anything, but
3: we knew that you were doing something.
4: Yes.
2: Yeah, mine got canned, my bit.
4: Why did yours get cancelled?
2: Well, because you know how it got leaked?
4: This is what I'm talking about.
3: Right, okay.
2: It got leaked on the Friday. Mine was going to be on the Sunday morning. Also, I'd done a photo about a week before.
3: You done a photo?
2: Of all the pieces of the emblem, but in a different order. And it was like a guessing thing. And I was meant to go on the paper in a big spot. On Sunday morning.
3: Right.
2: Saying, guess what the emblem's going
3: to
2: be.
3: And the reveal was supposed to be yesterday, Monday, the big reveal.
2: Yeah, it's kind of Sunday. So mine was cancelled. I was meant to be at Kangaroo Point Cliffs with Kurt Fernley, the famous Paralympian.
3: Yes.
2: And anyway.
4: How did it get leaked? What?
2: Well, apparently they were setting up to put the YouTube, Brisbane 32 Organising Committee were setting up to put the YouTube to go out on the Monday. Huh. And apparently when you're previewing it and setting it up, there's a default thing that makes it flash up on the screen. Apparently, I heard it was only up for 11 seconds.
3: Wow.
2: It was up for 11 seconds.
3: And someone saw it and screenshot and went, look up in the top right corner. There's your logo.
2: And it spread around fast, didn't it?
3: You know what? Yeah. I almost went like, I caught a bit of BS yesterday. I thought it actually got more press because of the leak.
4: Oh.
3: You know what I mean? I don't think it was necessarily a bad thing.
4: Because they're saying a junior staffer leaked it, which they always say, you know.
3: Yeah, that's what I'd say if I was like a senior staffer. I'm not fine. This isn't the hill I'm dying on, if you know what I'm saying.
2: I think it worked out well for them in the end, to be honest, because it's hard to get a lot of traction on an emblem, isn't it?
3: There's
2: controversy around it. Or, you know, us when we talk about something, if everything goes smoothly and there's nothing to talk about, it's kind of dull.
3: Mm. Yeah, it was just a press release in the end, which became a lot more than that. And the great thing was last night, so we went to the Susan and I went to a lunch yesterday, Committee for Brisbane, who sort of do some great work, Jen Williams and her team, and Andrew Liveris spoke, and the Lord Mayor was there, the Minister, blah, blah, blah, blah, Tim Mander, everyone.
2: Yeah.
3: And then we went across to South Bank at about 6 p.m. last night, and I tell you what I got, walking into South Bank, what they had was that sort of, you know, that sort of gentle hill down to the river, and then they had a stage, which wasn't over the river, but geez, it looked like it was almost on the river, and it gave me complete vibes of the river stage at World Expo 88. I'm wearing the shorts.
2: Okay, back at 88 for people.
4: The glory days. Expo 88, take me back.
3: I got such goosebump moment of like, and all these people were there. Like, actually, the whole hill was full of just Brizzy people who'd come out to see the reveal.
4: Just punters, like they weren't invited.
3: Total punters. Right. Like, there must have been a couple of thousand of them there. And it was amazing. It was amazing.
2: What it reminded me of, actually, when Sydney won the Olympics back in 93. It was back in 93, so also a long time ago. And everyone was at public places.
3: Yeah.
2: Do you remember that when they announced that Sydney won the team that won the games and everyone sort
3: of the live sites
2: and stuff. So to have people, you just joining together in the community was such a special thing. running for the launch.
3: And you had, obviously, Susie was there. There was other Olympians from previous Olympics. Lockie Kennedy was there, of course, our fastest man ever in Australia. And he was the first to put on one of the new emblem T-shirts.
2: Which reminds me. We've got some badges to give away.
3: Do you want to give them away now?
2: Yeah. Brisbane 2032 Olympic and Paralympic Games, the official emblem, these hot off the press.
3: I don't even think you can buy them yet, Susan.
4: 13, 24, 10. Let's go.
3: So grab them.
2: You can't buy them.
3: And they've got the emblem on them. Explain exactly to people. It's got...
2: So basically it's got a gold around the outside. It's a white emblem with the cockatoo teal.
3: Yep.
2: Cockatoo. What is it?
3: Emblem. Emblem. Yeah. Logo.
2: Brisbane 2032 Olympic Games with the Olympic symbol, and then Brisbane 2032 Paralympic Games with the Paralympic symbol.
3: And Brent Hill, who's from the head of marketing for the 2032, told me that the merch... Like, they've been getting incredible amount of interest in it, and there's going to be a huge merch drop coming. So we'll have details on how people can, if you don't win these today, we'll have details on how people get their hands on the T-shirts.
4: Yeah,
3: are running hot, and that's for the Olympics and the Paralympics.
4: We'll be the show for that. But Marty's called in very quickly. Good morning, Marty.
5: Hi, team. How are you?
2: Oh, good. Do you want one of these? One of these badges?
3: Well, there's two badges.
5: I'd love one of those badges.
4: Yep.
3: Yeah.
4: Well, coming Marty's way.
2: Okay, you've got one coming to you.
3: It's a set of two. You've got both.
5: Thanks, guys.
3: Good on you, mate.
4: Thanks, well, Marty. Thank you. There you go. They're good. The other thing I want to say about the logo, it looks great, and I don't want to draw attention to anything else.
2: Okay, yes.
4: I really don't. But did you see the Pauline Hanson head that they made out of the logo?
2: Yes, I did.
3: Oh, I did. With her red,
2: because she's obviously a redhead.
4: Look at this, Lutzy.
3: Now I can see it.
4: So they've made someone very quickly has made Pauline Hanson's head, and you can see her hair as the cockatoo hair.
2: It looks quite good, doesn't it?
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2: Have to be major. It could be very, very small. I mean, maybe on paper it's insignificant, but guess what? It's changed the trajectory of your mood and your day, and that's what's most important. So look, I actually discovered this morning that I had quite the win on the weekend because for, I reckon, for about 10 minutes I couldn't find my keys.
3: Isn't
2: that frustrating? And particularly when you're doing it at like 4 in the morning.
3: Yeah.
2: Oh, you're just not in the mood. What I did realise is that my keys were in my car, which was parked at the front of my house. And the best part is, they were in there for the best part of 36 hours.
3: Are you kidding?
2: And
3: no one took it?
2: No one took the car. No one. It's not like it was in the glove box either. The keys were sitting on the seat.
3: Are you kidding?
2: It's the first thing you see when you look in as well. So I don't know if someone saw it and thought, you know what? I feel sorry for this absolute imbecile. I'm not going to steal the car. And the other thing I discovered is that if the car was stolen, did you know this? And I was to say to the insurance company, oh, I actually left the keys in there. No insurance.
3: No.
2: Did you know that?
3: Yeah.
2: That's crazy.
3: Yeah.
2: So no. I'll take that. That's a little win for me. I'm not celebrating that I'm an idiot, but I wasn't exposed this time. All I do is win, win, win, no matter what. Thanks, guys.
3: So I'm telling you what's happened is some thief has come along, seen the keys on the seat and thought, oh, yes, this is too easy. And then he's checked and found out that it's diesel and that it's about $3,000 to fill up.
2: Yes.
3: He's looked in there, he's like, diesel.
2: Can't afford that.
3: Would have thought.
2: Bloody idiot. No wonder he's trying to get rid of the car.
3: I've had a little win because we had a holiday up in Queensland for 12 nights and it was magnificent. But for that entire time, our toy caboodle, Sid, spent some quality time with the beautiful family friend of ours called Gabby and also Sexy Matt, who works here. Good. They're together. Yeah. They're a couple. She texted me last night and just said, just one thing with Sid, her stomach was mucking up a bit in the past couple of days. I think her tummy hated the kibble and maybe she got a bit homesick.
2: Oh, no.
3: We did give her chicken and rice as much as we could, but she did have some kibble a little bit. So what I've read from that is my dog had diarrhea, but not with me.
2: No, I got it. All I do is win, win, win, no matter what. I mean, it happens, but if you're not in attendance, that's fantastic.
3: No. So the dog had the runs for the dog sitter.
2: Ah, very good.
3: Let's go to Vicky.
4: Hi there. Hello. And Hazy, how are you going this morning?
2: Oh, I'm going well, thanks. Vicky, how are you?
3: Vicky, thank you for asking.
4: I'm fantastic this weekend.
3: Oh,
4: I went to, I looked up Harbour Town. Oh, yeah, it's open yesterday. Great. Get down there. Half the shops are closed. I'm like, oh, I've got to get a couple of dresses. So I saw Chic, my favourite, and I went there. Purposely for Portman's, and it was open. I'm like, yes, I can get something.
2: Bang.
4: And anyway, I walked in.
3: Oh, hang on. Hold up. And then what happened, Vicky?
4: I walked into Portman's and they got all their dresses, $49.95, perfect. Tried on dresses, found two, so awesome. I'm so happy, you know, and I've organised to meet a friend later in the afternoon. The next thing, I pay the lady.
3: No, yeah.
4: And next thing, you hear this alarm, like someone's walked through the, you know, her door with a, you know, like tag on.
3: Mm-hmm.
4: And then the next thing, evacuation. Everyone stopped, looked at each other, and then everyone started evacuating.
3: Right.
4: Can you imagine Harbour Town, the amount of people that are there, the car park? I just basically ran to the car park, got in my car, and I left because already people were still coming in to trying to get car parked.
3: Yeah.
4: But I've never heard the evacuation in any shop before, ever.
2: Yeah, it's
4: and
2: sold.
4: I'm thinking,
2: do you not think though as well, Vicky? It is a win because all I do is win, win, win, no matter what. It's like the shopping gods are creating a perfect exit for you.
3: Okay.
2: Get out of here, beat the rush and get straight home and celebrate your little purchase.
3: Because Vicky's little win, like purchasing the dresses, was great, but then it turned into sort of a little loss by getting kicked out of Harbour Town.
2: Like, hang on, look, what's the dress we got here? Oh, hang on, what's happening here? Oh, now I'm in danger.
3: At least Vicky didn't do that thing where you took the dress home and it still had the security tag on it. God, that's my pet hate.
2: Just get a question on that thing as well. Is it an urban myth or if you try and rip them off, do they spray ink everywhere?
3: Yes.
2: They do.
3: That's why.
5: Yes,
3: some
5: have
3: there.
5: Ink in them. Ah. Some will rip the clothing.
2: Like a genuine little squid.
5: Yeah.
2: Okay.
5: Sure.
2: All right.
3: You don't understand shopping, do you?
2: First time players. Yeah. And if you're thinking about shoplifting, don't do it.
3: Not worth
0: it. Star 104.5. Let's go.

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1: Jodes, we haven't had a chance to do this, so we're doing it. That's right, the AFL versus the NRL Grand Final Entertainment. Let's go. First of all, Kylie Minogue rocked the house down.
2: Thank you, everyone.
1: There's no complaints. No. There's no complaints. The only thing I would say, $150,000 a minute. Did you know that?
2: No.
1: $3 million a cost, and it worked out to be $150K per minute.
2: That's outrageous, isn't it?
1: People will probably still say money well spent, but that's a lot of money.
2: I'm just going to argue. Like, I just thought she was absolutely magnificent and one of the best. Yeah. I think Robbie, one of the greatest. Kylie, up there, top three.
1: Iconic.
2: Do you know what was really interesting to me, though, is just having a look at the Keyboard Warriors post-Kylie concert. It was an AFL concert with Kylie headlining, wasn't it? But some of the comments were just quite hysterical because we love to tear down a celebrity in this country. It's our favourite pastime. It's the tall poppy syndrome. And the amount of middle-aged men just jumping on having a crack at Kylie Minogue just made me laugh so much. One of the comments was like some bloke called Doug from Werribee, and he said, "We love a good washed-up celebrity in this country." And I was like, "Doug, sit down for a sec and also take the day off, because Kylie Minogue has sold billions of copies of music worldwide. And what have you done, Doug? What have you done with your life that's been magnificent and brave and outrageously culturally brilliant?"
1: Well, unless you're talking about future number one pick Dougie Cochran, probably not. No. Probably not much. Okay. This particular Doug.
2: And the other headline that struck me, Hazy, was on the Daily Mail, of course. Just an absolute mecca for sensational journalism. "Kylie Minogue fans left disappointed by pop icon's bloody shocking AFL Grand Final pre-game performance."
1: Was that the Daily Mail?
2: Yes.
1: Yeah, that was just pure clickbait. Did you go into that and then just did the absolute opposite and said that everyone was happy?
2: Yeah, and then in quotation marks, "It's horrendously bad," is what they said. And this is what these outlets do now. They just take comments from randos like Doug from Werribee and then they use it as a headline. It's actually hilarious. And I clicked in and I thought I'll be interested to see the comments here, and everyone jumped on and just went, this is ridiculous. She was brilliant.
1: They took one comment from a bloke called Peter Belandis, head of the NRL. "Well, I thought she was awful." Okay, Pete, let's get you in the Daily Mail. So Kylie was very, very good versus the NRL. I can't remember a more scrutinised set of grand final entertainment, the AFL versus the NRL this year.
2: Mm-hmm.
1: So it was what? Phil Jamieson, we had Dave Gleeson, and of course the main act was Amy Shark.
2: Yep.
1: Controversially. So this emerged as well, and geez, even if you say something when you think no one's filming, people are listening and people are recording what you're saying. So Amy Shark, in April 2025, she was performing at Penfolds McGill Estate. So this was during that, do you remember that really exclusive sort of VIP gather round thing they did?
2: Yes.
1: So she got a gig there.
2: Yeah.
1: And she said, "I'm from Queensland, so unfortunately I've had NRL pushed in front of me, which kind of sucks. I'm not just saying that because I'm playing tonight. You guys at the AFL, you know what's up. We don't need to totally drill the NRL into the ground, but you guys know what's up. In case someone is filming this, actually, you know what? Screw them. Honestly, they just screw around artists. You guys actually understand artists. Thank you for doing that."
2: Whoa.
1: Someone was there. Okay. Someone transcribed it.
2: Someone had a couple of glasses of red that night, Ames.
1: Yeah. So she teamed up. Very unlikely trio was, of course. But I didn't know. Dave Gleeson's actually from Newcastle.
2: Didn't know that.
1: Did a nice little rendition of one of the greatest songs of all time when it comes to the NRL, Tina Turner.

0: of the performance as a whole for the NRL?
1: I'm a massive Screaming Jets fan. I'm a massive Amy Shark fan. But the blend of the voices...
0: It's a bit random.
1: Yeah, it doesn't quite hit it,
0: does it? It's a bit random. What about as well, it's just emerged. Do you know how close Silverchair was to playing at the NRL Grand Final?
1: No.
0: Like the one and only Silverchair.
1: What?
0: Can't get them to reunite.
1: No.
0: Like these guys just won't play again. They almost came together for a random performance because they are Newcastle born and bred. We could have got this at the NRL Grand Final. If they had played, things would have been very different. We'd be having a very different conversation because Daniel Johns is just, I mean, vocally, he's a freak.
1: Wow. I didn't know that they were. So which member of Silverchair? Can you remember when Ben, I think Ben's the drummer, and he went on like that show Real Housewives of Melbourne? That's when Silverchair sort of plummeted in my estimation. Did they not? Because he was married to the psychic. Did you not see any of this?
0: Ben was
1: such a reluctant participant in the Real Housewives of Melbourne, trust me.
0: Well, apparently it was Daniel Johns who sort of pulled the pin. The other two were very happy to do it.
1: Okay.
0: Oh, gosh, that would have been good. What about Tones and I, though?
1: Oh. I'll do it, but I'm just not going to play Dance Monkey.
0: Not doing it. Can't do it. It's not a song that defines me, although it has brought me international fame and success and all the money in the world. Not doing it. Imagine if previous artists said, look, we're not doing that song that's given me so much fame and force. I'm not doing it. If that was the case, then we would never have got this absolute beautiful, iconic tune from Meatloaf. What if he said, I'm not doing it? Rest in peace, great man. Your grand final legacy lives on in our hearts forever.

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5: What a gorgeous day it is when you score $1,000 for playing Gone in 50 seconds. And thanks to our good friends at McGain.
6: Yes, 1K on the line. Christine from Morphettville is playing this morning. Good morning, Christine.
7: Good morning. How are you?
6: Good. This is Ryan Fitzgerald. He's very good at this game. Tactically, he's elite. Do you feel confident taking him on?
7: Yep, absolutely.
8: Ooh. Did you get Pristine in high school? Was that a nickname at all that was thrown around, Pristine Christine?
7: No.
8: So you're not Pristine? Okay.
7: Definitely not Pristine.
8: Okay, that's what I want to hear. She's going to have a crack. I feel like she's a bit of a bulldog here, Christine, and she's going to go really hard early. But can she bring it home?
5: I don't know about you, Josie. Are you feeling a lot of tension between Christine and Ryan?
6: Yeah, this I can't work out if it, what sort of tension it is. Is it a little bit sexual?
5: Right.
6: I don't know.
5: Yeah. That's not what I'm feeling. But
6: okay. All right. Okay, Christine. 60 seconds on the clock. You just have to have the power at the end of it. We will start with you and your time starts now. Name the band who was playing a concert last year and accidentally revealed a scandalous affair.
7: Pass.
6: That was Coldplay. Fitzy, in Star Wars, who was Luke's father?
8: Darth Vader.
6: Yes. Which favourite Aussie song features the lyrics, "That's the way it's gonna be, little darling"?
8: That's Horses.
6: Yes.
8: By Daryl Braithwaite.
6: Thank you very much.

0: Batman.
1: Which car company makes the Tiguan?
0: Volkswagen.
1: Yes. What instrument is also called a mouth organ?
0: Harmonica.
2: No!
1: Oh,
2: she's
1: Christine.
3: Well done.
2: Well, if you can get a Tiguan, well done. You deserve that. Well done. $1,000 coming your way, Christine.
0: Oh, that's fantastic. Thank you.
1: Oh,
2: what do you need that for, Christine?
0: The normal bills, but I would. I have a big milestone birthday coming up, so.
4: You're 21.
2: The 21st.
4: Good on you there, Christine.
0: Yeah, a couple of times over.
2: Hey, you deserve it. Spend it on yourself, Christine. Congrats.
0: Thank you so much.
1: So good.
4: Beautiful.
1: Tourette's. I'm sorry.
2: Oh, fuck.
4: Yeah. Back tomorrow worth $250. Thanks to McGain.
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1: Jody, it's happened again. How many times is it going to happen before someone says something? I've had an almighty crash.
2: Oh.
1: And not on my car.
2: Oh.
1: Just trying to navigate my way around as a human.
2: Right.
1: So we did this thing the other day. We did a little story with the rally cars.
2: Yes.
1: Yeah, for Channel 7, which was really cool, actually. I didn't know much about rally cars, and they do it each and every year. They go up in the hills.
2: Yeah.
1: They cruise around on these genuine public dirt roads.
2: Yeah.
1: It's crazy stuff.
2: Did they whack you in the passenger seat and put a GoPro on your head?
1: Yes.
2: Nice.
1: Yes, did it. Did it. Very confronting. Mm-hmm. My goodness, I thought I was dead at least two or three times. Didn't survive. Here we are. Or did I?
2: Oh.
1: Because I might have died inside right at the end.
2: What happened?
1: So we had this little thing and it's like 2.5 minutes where you genuinely think you're going to die because you're sliding across the road and you're going at speeds up to 180 kilometres an hour.
2: Yes.
1: And then survived that, said goodbye to everyone and then went back down the hill. It was at the Mount Barker Footy Club there. And just as we were loading all the camera stuff in there, all the rally guys came down. We said goodbye and we were doing the rounds, shaking hands. Oh, thanks for the opportunity.
2: Thanks
1: so
2: much.
1: Good. It's so good.
2: Yeah.
1: So good. Awesome. And then it's probably the last movement that I'd made that morning. I was there for about 4 or 5 hours and it was a rainy day.
2: Okay.
1: And I took a slight step backwards. I think it was my left foot and I entered a puddle. And all my weight was transferred on that back left foot.
2: Mm-hmm.
1: So unfortunately, I lost traction. Mm-hmm. And then what came from that was the rest of my weight transferring into the puddle. So then my right foot went into the puddle as well.
2: Oh.
1: And I'm not even kidding. It was that sort of, it's a scene from a cartoon where you're not quite getting your, you got no traction and you're like this, you're sprinting on the spot. You're sprinting on the spot. And then all of a sudden, it happened so quickly. It must have been 2 seconds. It was like, whoa. Bang. So last time I did a big stack, I ended up on my back. This time it was front. And I didn't have enough time to put my hands out. So I chested the floor.
2: Oh.
1: So you ever seen someone in a situation where they eat shit like that?
2: Yeah.
1: And you don't go, it's like, is it funny? Right now, first and foremost, our thoughts are with his health and safety and do we need to call an ambulance? So, you know when someone stacks it properly?
2: Yeah.
1: It's confronting, isn't it? Like.
2: I'm still stuck on the double puddle.
1: So back foot, left foot, then right foot, and then whoa, and then bang. And I got slightly winded because I didn't have time to get my chest in it. But also when someone goes chest first into the ground and they make that sound, they go, because they've hit the ground.
2: Yeah.
1: That was me.
2: Oh, my
1: winded for a second. Everyone crowding around me like, are you okay? Are you okay? What's happened? I'm like, I think I'm okay. I think I'm okay, guys. I think you're okay.
2: Oh,
1: and then it was like a minute and we'd already said goodbyes. Everyone's like, oh, all right, well, see you later, mate. All the best. And I remember I sort of sat there for about 2 minutes and the cameraman, Steve Shepherd,
2: okay,
1: who's a loose character, very honest, he goes, oh, listen, bro, I reckon until that point they actually thought you were a pretty cool guy. He goes, you lost them though. You lost them with the stack. And you could tell as they were walking off, they were sort of half shaking their head, being like, oh, God, that guy. Has anyone ever lost so much aura in the space of 3 seconds?
2: Yeah.
1: Everything's fine. See you guys. 3 seconds later, winded on the ground. What a loser.
2: Okay, so I have a problem with Steve Shepherd. He's a cameraman. His job is to capture moments in time. That was a moment in time.
1: Yeah.
2: Where was he with the camera?
1: We did that afterwards. We're like, we need to search for some CCTV. Because I need to. That was about 5 minutes after I'd regained all the wind in my belly and we thought it was actually hilarious. We couldn't find any CCTV.
2: I would pay all the money I have. I would give everything. I would give my heart. I'd give my soul. I'd give my children to see fish in a few seconds.
1: Yeah. Oh, me too. And then 20 minutes later, we went and got a coffee and we're sitting, everything was fine.
2: Yeah.
1: And I said to Steve, hey, remember 20 minutes ago when I absolutely ate shit in front of all those people? And dead set, we're both on the ground laughing. Oh, my God. Oh, the aura loss. No. It's real.
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0: He's looking very handsome today.
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1: 13, 24, 10. Why was someone at your workplace fired?
2: Fired?
1: Yeah, why'd they get the orse? Or performance managed out, which is the new way to do it.
3: Right.
2: That's very HR term, isn't it?
1: It is. 13, 24, 10 is our number. If someone was given the arse from your workplace, why was it?
3: Are you putting your HR hat on this morning?
1: I am indeed.
3: Well,
1: and you know
3: scary
1: what?
3: Scary for everybody.
1: I'm actually supporting the businesses rather than the people.
3: Oh.
1: So.
2: It's actually very, very hard. More businesses would know.
1: 100%.
2: To get rid of bad employees.
1: Yep.
2: Terrible
3: so
2: employees.
3: So if you're crap at your job.
2: You can't just say.
3: You just can't.
2: See ya.
3: Nah. Something has to happen.
2: You need like 7 warnings, 15 written letters, a couple of cartwheels and you can think about it.
1: My mum and dad used to run a small business and, you know, lucky they're not still here and running it today because they're dodgy staff. There's no way you can get rid of them and then they can bring down your business.
2: Yeah.
1: I got mates in hospo that are like, you know, young waitresses and waitresses. They know their rules. They can rock up late. They just, you know, they know.
2: I mean, I do think there are rules to protect employees also, but.
1: Well, Aussie workers have revealed how Australian companies are using dodgy tactics to get rid of staff by implementing performance reviews. And they're saying unfairly implemented to justify sacking workers by creating goals that are unachievable within timeframes.
3: Wow.
2: Because I think performance reviews are quite good because then it's not shocking when all of a sudden everyone's off you. You're like,
3: excuse my ignorance. Can you campaign for a pay rise in a performance review? Is that, does it go the other way?
2: You can campaign for a pay rise anytime. Doesn't mean you're going to get it.
3: Yeah, but I thought the performance review, it should be both ways, no?
1: I mean, sometimes I'm like, read the writing on the wall, Dale, because if I got dragged into a meeting and they're like, hey, we're going to put you on a performance review, it'll be like, okay, well, there's...
2: No. A performance review is just like giving you a where you're at and where the company's at and where you sit within that and if you're reaching your goals. Then there's the, what do they call it? That's where they manage you, a management plan or a...
3: Yeah. Is that where you get a strike?
2: Oh, no, that's different again.
1: I just think if you're hearing that you're on a management plan now, it's like, well,
2: different.
1: Read the writing on the wall. You know what I mean?
2: I think you can get 3 strikes. It's like baseball.
3: Have either of you had any strikes?
1: I don't know if it's iPads.
2: Here?
3: Not.
2: I don't think, no.
3: No, I don't think I've had a strike. Jase, you had any strikes?
2: I think I've given a few people strikes.
1: Yeah, no, you that's not your job.
2: Yeah, oh, yeah. When they see me stomping, they go running.
1: I would say we're very HR friendly.
3: I mean, most of the time.
2: Yeah. I haven't met HR here, so that's a good thing.
1: Yeah, no, that's a good point. I met them at the old place on the day they walked us out.
3: That's right.
1: Yeah, that was nice to meet them.
2: We gave a few people strikes at the old job.
1: We did indeed, yeah. Oh, yeah. But I just, you know what I mean? I think by the time you get to that point, if you're getting dragged into several meetings and you're being told, hey, we're reviewing you and managing you, it's like, mate, the writing's on the wall. Get out of there.
2: Performance managing.
3: So, again, excuse my ignorance, are people meant to have performance reviews in every job? Like, is that what's meant to happen?
1: In the real world,
3: cut and thrust of corporate Australia.
2: Maybe once a year.
3: Yeah.
1: Yeah, I guess. So they have those things, those KPIs.
3: Oh, they do too. What's that stand for, Jase?
1: I have no idea.
3: Is that a key performance index?
2: Incentive index.
1: No, you're thinking the money side of things with the incentive. Brody, do you have KPIs?
4: I do, as do you three.
1: Someone should have let us know. Yeah. Rock up?
2: Like in terms of results?
4: Results, but also just the way we conduct ourselves in the workplace.
3: The way we carry ourselves. Yeah,
2: right. We're glass half full people.
1: Are you on a performance review?
4: Oh, no.
3: You do the performance reviews, though.
2: Yeah.
3: Well, that fills me with absolute
2: Our boss is in today. Should we get a performance review from her?
1: Well, it's funny you say that because I think Brody's actually organised one this morning.
2: For us? From Sarah.
4: Coming up after the break, I'm giving the three of you a performance
2: from
4: review.
2: You?
3: Oh, okay. You're doing hooks now as
2: Don't worry, we'll give you one straight back, so get ready for that, brother.
1: God, the writing's on the wall, guys. I'll pull the car round up front. Grab whatever's not tied
2: down.
3: So am I. How bad could it be?
2: How long's the piece of string?
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1: Executive producer Brody's in the house.
2: Hello, sir.
3: Hello, everyone.
1: Oh, please. You've never called him sir in your life.
4: Brody, can I just say straight off the bat that you are doing an exceptional job. You're a great leader. And
3: thank you.
2: We appreciate you.
4: We walk with confidence around you.
3: Thank you.
1: Brody, I knew you were doing performance review today because I rocked up at the meeting.
2: You knew you were doing performance reviews because he's wearing a college shirt. Yeah. He's taking work seriously. Always, and he's got his good hat on.
1: Always pack a college shirt in the car.
4: Brody, have you ever been to HR?
3: Once or twice, yes. Yep.
4: See, the perfect man to deliver a performance review.
2: Okay, so this is because there's a story about staff being put on performance reviews and performance management plans.
1: Yeah, they're saying it's to get rid of good workers only because AI is coming in and some businesses can go down the AI
2: route.
1: That's
2: why they're doing it.
1: And they need to shed staff. The thing is they can't get rid of staff unless they're not doing their job.
2: Right.
1: So they're coming up with performance reviews and setting KPIs that are just unreasonable to
2: get. So Jase came up with this bright idea to do performance reviews today. Look,
1: No, I didn't want a performance review on us, absolutely not. No way.
2: Admittedly, it wasn't the day for me to rock in 1 minute before the show. That's rare for me.
3: That's okay. We'll overlook that for
2: now. At least I was here for the start of my shift, right?
4: We get Jase performance reviews.
1: I was here for the start of our shift today.
2: Sometimes
1: as well.
2: I leave home and drive. I'm like, where's Jase? Where is he?
1: So do you want to start at 5:30 as well? By all means, you can.
2: No.
4: Is that when I'm reading the news really slowly? Padding until
2: when
4: Jase
2: like
4: gets
2: this.
4: Here.
2: Good morning, Melbourne.
1: Hey, that half an hour is voluntary.
3: Oh. We will talk about punctuality at another time.
2: Okay. Is that not part of the performance review?
3: It is not.
1: Let's not. Let's not turn on each other.
2: That one, I'd say.
1: Let's not turn on each other.
2: Okay.
4: Away you go.
3: The first performance review for today is Jason.
1: Shit.
2: But he's in his good hat.
4: Hi, Jason.
1: Hello, Clint.
3: Jason. A fundamental part of your role is to remember the station in which we are broadcasting from.
1: That is correct.
3: Please.
1: Morning, everyone. This is Melbourne's Kiss. Sorry, Nova. Jesus.
2: Fine him.
1: $100 in
2: Fine
1: the kitty.
2: Yeah.
1: That's from many years ago when we moved over.
2: No, it's also Jase, Lauren and Clint now. We do still get a welcome back to Jase and Lauren every now and then.
1: Well, the jury's still out.
4: Still on my probation.
1: Have I got another one?
3: No, so please, if that is to happen again, we will take further steps.
4: Oh, is that a strike?
1: Morning, everyone. This is Melbourne's Kiss. Sorry, Nova. Jesus.
2: Yeah, okay.
4: Okay, one strike.
1: Next
4: I
1: up.
4: Like that.
3: Next up is Clint.
2: Oh, that's it for him?
1: Yeah.
3: Clint.
2: Oh, surely he gets a strike for when he pretends that we can't hear the callers and it's because he's forgotten to turn their volume up.
3: Clint, you are a respected journalist. In this state and this country.
4: Thank you, Brody.
3: When reading the news, conduct yourself with professionalism, not...
4: The Commonwealth Games opening ceremony has been held in Glasgow. Singer KT Tunstall and Scotland's legendary Loch Ness Monster.
2: What do you mean?
1: Were they all in the TARDIS?
2: Clint, get it together. It's the news. Sorry, Melbourne. We'll get the rest of the news when Clint takes 4 deep breaths.
1: Shit is a Commonwealth Games. No, it's great. No, it's amazing. Our athletes have worked really hard to be there.
4: Hats off to the opening ceremony.
2: The sport's amazing.
1: The sport's incredible,
2: Lauren.
1: It
2: just hasn't started yet.
1: No.
4: Oh, the opening ceremony
2: Clint's
4: is just
2: crap. Been a bit underwhelmed about the opening ceremony.
1: It's
2: wow. Did you say our shoot at the Commonwealth Games?
1: Yeah, you did. Yeah, during the news.
2: That's a strike.
4: It's an editorial.
1: That's a strike. No, it's a strike.
2: That's an opinion piece, not the news.
3: And finally.
2: Oh, no.
3: Lauren.
4: Oh, yes.
2: I'll just say myself.
1: You know what? You know what's bad when you're the last in the list? Normally it's me.
3: We here at Nova love music. It is our passion.
1: Absolutely.
3: It is everything that we stand for.
1: I would say it's the lifeblood of a radio station.
3: It is the lifeblood.
1: Yes,
2: I often talk about how much I love songs after we play them, even if I don't mean it.
5: What's that new Taylor Swift song called?
2: You've got one, I've got one. You've got me, I've got you. I've been there, you've been there too. Oh, I still don't know what that's called. What is it called?
3: I knew you.
2: Oh, you knew
1: it. You don't know.
2: You don't know either.
1: Strike for Brody.
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1: Morning.
2: Good morning, and thanks for having me, guys.
1: Dina, first of all, where have you been travelling using points and no money?
2: Okay, well, a couple of weeks ago, my husband and I, we had a six-day window of opportunity to go somewhere. And I had a little look on Qantas Reward Finder, amazing for seats. And there was two first-class seats sitting there to Nashville. And we ticked a bucket list item. We went and had some honky-tonk.
1: Oh.
2: And we did the country thing and a night in Graceland.
1: Wow.
2: In Memphis.
1: And you did that with like no warning. Because I always think if you're going to book points flights, you have to book it like 6 months in advance.
2: Yeah, and that's probably a really good one to chat through is that a lot of us need, and sometimes when we've got younger kids and school holidays and all that, we need to be very organised. But in fact, as you get a little bit older and get a little bit more flexibility, there's some bargains to be had in terms of flights. And so sometimes we just have a look and go, what's available next week? But in saying that, it's generally always economy seats, but it's the pointy end seats sometimes that are harder to find.
0: So how do you personally accrue points? What's your strategy and what sort of strategies should we be employing? Is it credit cards? Is it, loyalty? Yeah.
2: Great. So I created the House of Points to really simplify loyalty programs for everyday Australians because we either love points or we loathe them. So I've got a little program, I call it Get Appy, and it's actually your tech stack. So it's about your Qantas, your everyday rewards, your flybys, your Velocity, your BP, your 7-Eleven, because they are all the places that we're all consumers. We shop at every day of our life, whether we're single, solos, families, older generation. And once you set everything up correctly to just drip into the right buckets, it's really a set and forget. So you're not spending any more money. The best thing, you do not need credit cards. We've all got into this mind of need credit cards to churn and burn or we need to fly a lot. You do not need credit cards to be an incredibly successful points collector.
1: Hey, Dina, now not all airlines are created equal. So which of the airlines are the best ones in terms of collecting points or using points? Which ones are the easiest to use?
2: Yes. My good little tip is if you're someone that loves to go across to the States or to Bali or Fiji, Vanuatu, any of those destinations, Qantas is the ant's pants for me. I generally find there's always a lot of seats available. If I'm saving and I want to go to Europe, the Velocity program, because they're not just individual programs. They open the world to so many different carriers that are out there. So I tend to go, okay, and you don't want to have your eggs in one basket. You got to spread them, guys. You got to have you got to shop at Coles.
1: Right, you got to do them all.
2: Woolies.
0: Right.
2: You got to do them all, and that's where magic happens. I'm not spending any more money than most other people. It's just I've learnt to never shop pointless.
1: Okay, so what is the best way to get points? Is it Woolworths?
2: Yeah.
1: Is it?
2: Yeah, so lots of things. So via the couple of things that I would say is make sure that you've got your everyday rewards set up and set up for every family member. So a lot of people just set up one everyday rewards card in their family and so you're only getting one lot of bonuses, right? So if you've got four people in your family, you've even got five-year-old kids, set up four cards. Everyone has their own card linked to their own individual.
1: Is everyday rewards program. Woolworths?
0: Mm-hmm. Yeah.
2: Yep. Everyday rewards is Woolies.
0: Flybys is Coles.
2: Flybys, we've got Velocity. And Flybys is great because how many of us go to Bunnings on the weekend? Yeah. We've got Officeworks. How many
0: Kmart.
2: Of us shop at Kmart? Target, so many different.
0: Sing it,
2: different
0: Dina.
3: I've got a Flybys card myself.
0: He's been flybuying
3: and
0: for
3: I
0: years.
3: Love it.
1: He's flying and buying. That's for sure. And he's
2: and
1: yapping about
2: thing,
1: it
2: right?
1: too.
2: When you have points in different baskets, you might go over to Bali on Jetstar and baggage is included with points, which is always good on Jetstar.
1: Sounds like
2: right?
1: you, Clint. Oh, he's also flying about.
2: And then coming right back there. On Velocity points.
0: Right. Hey, Dina, just finally, how nice is it when you've used points and you get to turn left on that plane and you slip into first class? Isn't it one of the most enjoyable experiences of your life?
2: Oh, my gosh. It is like the biggest dopamine hit, but sadly, you just want to have that all the time, right?
0: Oh, no.
2: So next time you go back to business or to economy, it hurts. But I'm happy to go anywhere on points.
3: Might be a stupid question. Do you get treated different when you fly on points?
2: You know, once again, another little common myth, they do not know the difference. You are just a fare-paying revenue passenger to the flighties on the crew. So they are just treated exactly the same, exactly the same.
3: I just don't want to get the fish, like, oh, the chicken's all
0: just
3: gone.
0: Just don't flash your flyby's card.
3: Yeah, right.
2: Well, when you go first class, you get the caviar too, right?
3: Oh, so spinners. Hey, Dina, Clint thank you so much. You've explained this so well.
1: Jason and I in business on the way to the Super Bowl and you sat at the front.
0: Yeah, well, that's you've got to start using your flybys, Lauren.
1: Eating his caviar with
3: founder
1: his flybys point.
3: Of the House of Points. It's definitely worth checking.

0: Jase, Lauren and Clint
1: on Star 104.5.
2: Guys, quite concerning. There's been a spike in measles cases here in Australia. Yeah, now this is something you just don't hear about because the assumption is that the immunity or herd immunity, as it is sufficient to protect us all.
3: Question. I feel like measles went out in like the 1900s.
4: What are measles? Like, is it like
3: chickenpox, but more hardcore, isn't it?
2: It's a more, more aggressive, more hardcore version of the pox.
4: And then you've got staph, which is like those little red dots, which can be quite pussy.
3: Is that different?
4: Like okay.
2: So based on this National Centre for Immunisation Research, 1.7 million people here in Australia, which is concerning, are actually vulnerable to the virus. That's 7 in every 100 people. Unlikely to be protected. Well, it is, but I guess the concern is that number is starting to escalate.
3: I think measles can affect you a lot more than like chickenpox.
2: That's right.
3: It's
2: worth pointing out that more cases are being detected from overseas visitors and overseas travellers who are bringing the virus into Australia. And because our immunity isn't as strong because of a drop or reduction in the immunisation rate, it's leaving more people vulnerable.
3: What's the my mum on her arm has like a
2: I don't know.
3: Immunisation scar. Was that the measles immunisation that people in the
2: the baby boomers.
3: Yeah, the boomers.
2: Yeah, I don't know. But yeah,
3: it's like a circle on the arm.
2: Yeah, it's like type situation. I'm sure it has something to do with immunisation.
3: Yeah, it was, but I don't know what it was.
2: I don't know either.
4: See, the doctors were really shocked when I got when I caught the mumps.
3: Oh yeah.
4: Because
3: that's not common.
4: 10 years ago.
2: Now, just quickly, before you tell us what happened, what is the mumps?
4: So it's swelling of saliva gland.
2: Highly contagious, yes?
4: Highly contagious. Very rare. Extremely rare. They say in some other countries, especially third world, like it is quite common. In Australia and New Zealand, because I caught it when I was in Kiwiland.
2: Not third world there.
4: No, not third world. Fever, headaches, tiredness, body aches, loss of appetite. And yes, swelling of the saliva glands.
3: Located near your ears and jaw.
4: That's for ladies. For men, it's in the testicular region.
2: Oh, in the gonads.
4: Remember, mine grew up to the size of melons.
2: They grew up, blew up.
4: Blew up, grew up, hit puberty.
2: And how was that?
4: I would say, like, I'm not even taking the mickey here. Close to a
2: don't
4: small.
2: Don't compare it to childbirth.
3: We've had this discussion so many times. I can't hear it again.
2: Don't ever do that.
3: I just can't.
4: It's like the size of small oranges.
2: They were, actually.
4: Yes, I did. Like, I had to walk in.
3: You guys can do mump nut chat on your own. I'm tapping out.
2: Is that a flex? Are you trying to brag?
4: I wasn't bragging, mate. Okay. I was not excited by it. Huge pain. Couldn't eat. Had to go to the hospital every couple of days to get
2: them down.
4: Eventually, they go down. But I remember being at the hospital and dropping my pants. And the doctor was like.
2: Oh, he was aghast.
4: He goes, I've got to go and get another doctor to have a look at this. I've never seen anything like it.
2: Oh. Like embarrassing bodies.
4: It was like embarrassing bodies. Yeah. Yeah. He goes, I've never had a patient that's had the mumps. Let me call my other doctor friends. I was like, okay, great.
3: Everyone, come and look at this guy's massive mumpy balls.
2: What do you call them? Mumpy balls?
4: No, they weren't.
3: It's not funny.
4: They didn't have like dots or anything over them. They just swelled.
3: Stop doing that with your hands.
2: Yeah, you were cupping your balls.
4: I had to. It was walking. It was extremely painful.
3: I'm sorry you went through that. Sounds
4: thank
3: horrendous.
4: You. Thank you. Bit of sympathy.
3: Let's never speak of it again. Please. Great chat, guys.
2: Okay. But you're well now, clearly.
4: I think so.
3: Is that why he wears board shorts?
4: Yeah, they're back to being raisins.
3: Oh, my God. I don't want to. I just can't talk about private parts.
2: The imagination.
4: Try living it.
3: Trying to block it out.
4: Try living it, guys.
3: I'm sorry that happened to you. It sounds
4: terrible. Lauren. No, again, you're sounding patronising.
3: No, I know it sounds terrible.
4: Terrible for me or the doctors that had to witness
3: everyone
4: it?
3: Involved. Right,
2: yeah. Him walking from the car into emergency.
4: I had to hold them while I walked.
2: Don't. Very serious.
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2: We're talking infectious diseases on the back of some starting new research which points to the fact that measles might be, I don't want to say making a comeback, but more prevalent in the community.
3: There's been a big shingles outbreak too.
2: Has there?
4: What's old is in again.
3: Or something.
2: Yeah. Mm. So we're asking you on 13, 24, 10, what old school disease did you catch? Kate, good morning.
5: Hi, guys. Good morning.
2: Hey, what disease did you catch? I can't believe I'm asking that question.
5: I've just recovered from shingles.
3: Shingles is awful, yep. You poor thing. It's and so painful.
5: Yeah, it was horrendous. And I was a super spreader. So I gave it, and then I gave chicken pox to my two kids,
3: their
5: best friends, my brother-in-law, his three kids, about 10 kids. About 10 people have got chicken pox after I had shingles.
3: Oh, no.
4: You're patient zero.
2: So
5: it was horrendous.
3: Shingles is really bad. And it's very, very painful.
2: Is that the adult version of chicken pox?
3: Kind of.
2: Yeah.
5: Yeah.
3: But it's like they're very sore. It's not so itchy. It's like actually painful and nervy, right?
5: They actually blistered. And it was like, you know, in primary school when you used to graze your skin on the gravel?
3: Yeah.
5: And you'd get that. That's what it was like 24/7.
3: Oh, you shed it around.
4: What was the stuff Mum and Dad used to put on our skin?
2: Chamomile?
4: Yes.
3: No, calamine.
4: Calamine lotion.
2: Calamine. What's
3: calamine.
2: That? That's a tea. Calamine.
3: Calamine.
4: Calamine lotion. Yeah.
2: Or Mercurochrome.
4: No, I remember being coated in that, sitting in the bath when I was a kid.
3: I think you could put it in the bath if chamomile. You had chicken pox.
4: No, not chamomile. That'd make you a dry tea bag.
2: Oh, it's beautiful tea.
3: Probably work. You know,
2: are you playing Ben Lee Catch My Disease as well?
4: Debbie. Song. Great song.
5: Yeah.
2: Here we go.
4: What have you got for us, Debbie?
6: Hi, my son got scarlet fever when he was 2 years old.
4: Oh.
3: What's scarlet fever, Debbie?
6: So scarlet fever was around, it was actually fatal. So it was around in the early 1900s.
4: Jesus.
6: But when they brought penicillin in, penicillin was what you gave to cure it, get rid of it, whatever.
3: Yeah.
2: Scarlet. So, yeah. Do you know how he got it?
6: No idea. He was just.
2: Sick.
6: I don't know. We just
3: and is he,
6: don't
3: is
6: know.
3: He okay?
6: It's something to do with, yeah, he's fine. Like, it's just, it was almost like a strep throat. It comes from strep throat, I think, or something like that. So it was almost just like having a really bad, I suppose, flu with a really bad throat.
3: But he was a baby.
6: So, yeah, I know, he was a baby. But they actually go all red in the face, like it's one of the symptoms. And you get a white line around your mouth and a white strip down your nose.
4: Jesus, that would have been terrifying as a parent.
6: And it's just, yeah, I looked at him and went, what is wrong with you? Like, why have you gone this funny colour? And he was just really quiet and just, he was, you know, always running around and he would just sit. And I'm like, okay, something's not right.
4: Yeah, you just.
6: He hadn't seen it for a long time.
4: I honestly think parents know. You have that intuition. You just know.
3: When something's not right with your child. Yeah.
4: Fiona.
7: Hi.
3: Hello. Morning.
4: What did you catch?
7: I got pleurisy in my 30s.
2: Pleurisy?
3: Now talk. Talk to me about pleurisy.
7: It's a swelling of the lining around your heart.
3: Wow.
7: So when you breathe, you feel like you're being stabbed.
3: Is that from like the 18th century?
7: Sorry?
3: Is that from like the 18th century pleurisy?
7: Yes.
2: So did you catch it at Sovereign Hill or something?
3: How do you get it? How did you catch it?
7: I don't know. It just happened. I just woke up feeling
3: you
7: like it.
4: Were the doctors like, in shock, like they hadn't seen it before?
7: Yeah, they just sort of said they expected it in someone a lot older.
4: Mm. Yeah, right.
3: And how long was the recovery from it, Fiona?
7: A few weeks.
4: Yeah, right.
3: Poor
4: thing.
3: Know
4: you're
3: and
4: in
3: any,
4: trouble.
3: Any, are there complications that come with that or are you well now?
7: No, I'm fine now.
3: She's fine.
7: Like a long time later and I'm fine now, but it was really weird.
3: Scary at the time, I bet.
4: Well, the lasting thing from the mumps was it kills your sperm count.
3: Oh, does it?
4: Yeah. So that's why we had Archie through IVF.
3: Was it in between the kids?
4: Yeah. Yeah, but it can massively... That's why it's so frightening for, you know, younger people who still want to have kids if they catch it, you know.
3: Is the mumps common now, though?
4: No, still very uncommon. Yeah. It's like winning Powerball. But the negative side. Yeah,
2: really, you know. They were power balls.
4: Yeah. Well, you know, halfway there.
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19: Good morning, Central Coast. How's it going? It is Adam with you for your Wednesday, the 7th of October. That's right, already halfway through the week. We love a short week and we love more music variety. Alex Warren, Emerald Eyes, his latest 3 songs, Time and Now. So

0: taught us how to spell bananas. Surely I'm not the only one. Gwen Stefani, holla back girl there on your Star 104.5 Central Coast. Get a check of your weather right now. We are looking at a top of 19 degrees, so not as warm as yesterday. 50% chance of showers, the Bureau says, but only up to 1 millimetre. You know what? There's definitely not a chance of more music variety. That's for certain. We feel good next with Bruno Mars. I Just Might. And she's in the country now. I got Olivia Dean. So easy to fall in love.
1: Basically, you're looking very handsome today.
2: 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Wore a shirt. 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Not that I don't normally wear shirts to do the show. 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

0: already wowing Aussie audiences. Olivia Dean on Star 104.5 with So Easy to Fall in Love. And can you believe that song is from the album The Art of Loving? She wrote it in just 8 weeks. No wonder she is a true superstar. So are Gina and Maddie. But we're giving them a bit of a break. They are back Monday morning from 5:30 a.m. Of course, you can catch their podcast anytime. Get it on the Star Player app. While we wait for them to return, more music varieties, how we are getting through Brekkie together, and we're checking the news next with Susie Thompson. First, let's see how your roads are holding up.
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2: Looking pretty good on the M1 Pacific Motorway this morning. Traffic making good time in both directions. The Central Coast Highway steady through West Gosford and carry on. Just some light traffic coming down the motorway link from Doyleson. 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A possible shower today, 19 the top. I'm Tim Govers, that's the latest. 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
22: Possible shower today, top of 19. Good morning, I'm Susie Thompson. Investigations are underway following the death of a 28-year-old soldier during a training exercise in the Northern Territory. Corporal Brendan Hannum died when the military vehicle he was a passenger in rolled, injuring five other soldiers. He leaves behind a partner and two young children. Chief of Army Susan Coyle says his family's being supported.
23: The family are being deeply supported by the unit, by the 5th, 7th Battalion. It's the unit that Brendan has grown up with since he joined the Army. They are his Army family, and it's the right people to be connected with the family at this time.
22: OpenAI has admitted its actions weren't good enough after a rogue agent breached Australian government websites in June. The tech giant's chief strategy officer, Jason Kwon, has faced a parliamentary hearing in Sydney. It took 3 months before Australia was notified of the breaches. Veteran ABC newsreader Richard Moorcroft has died at the age of 70. He presented the New South Wales 7pm TV bulletin from 1983 to 2002, among other programs. His family says he's died at a time of his choosing following a cancer diagnosis. And making news on the coast, a Wyong house has been substantially damaged following an afternoon fire in Warner Avenue. A car has been destroyed by fire on the Pacific Highway at Tuggerah last night, and trains have again been unreliable on the Central Coast with delays due to urgent track repairs at Wyong. It impacted trains from mid-yesterday afternoon through till late in the evening. Updating sport, and Novak Djokovic remains unbeaten in Beijing, capturing his seventh China Open title. But it came about in an unexpected way, with Aussie Alex de Minaur forced to withdraw early in the second set with a groin injury. The CEO of the NRL's incoming Perth Bears has reportedly been given 3 months to save his job. There are reports Anthony Dicelli has been given the ultimatum after losing the support of club power brokers.
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22: A moderate fire danger rating today, a marine wind warning for strong winds, a possible shower and a top of 19. Cloudy tomorrow, a top of 20, sunny and 24 on Friday. Right now it's 16 degrees at Gosford on Star 104.5, the home of Gina and Maddie for breakfast.
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0: Good morning, Central Coast, for your Wednesday the 7th of October. It's Adam with you. That's right, we are halfway through the week, but no Gina and Maddie. They are on a bit of a break this week. Instead, I'm playing more music variety, like a song that has blown up, Temper City Self-Aware, after some Diana King.

Blew up on TikTok now. Blew up all around the world. Tampa City, self-aware on Star 104.5. And that's what More Music Variety sounds like. We go from that to feeling good now with Sophie Ellis-Bextor.

0: Sister. Getting our morning going with Murder on the Dance Floor. Now, it might be school holidays, which does mean you can win in our spring fling real soon. I've got the hottest hookups for you to do with the family across the coast. But the roads are looking a little bit lighter. It is starting to build, though, on the Central Coast Highway around West Gosford. Let's get a full update now. Then let's get you full of more music variety for a Wednesday morning. Benson Boone, Sir, I'm Here for Someone Else on the way. And before that, Elton John and Dua Lipa teaming up for Cold Heart.
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2: Traffic looking okay through Tookley this morning on Main Road in both directions. We're looking good on the Pacific Highway at Wyong, clearing beautifully through West Gosford and Carryong for the Central Coast Highway, and the M1 Pacific Motorway running at speed both ways. 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A possible shower today, 19 the top. I'm Tim Govers. That's the latest Central Coast traffic on Star 104.5.
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0: kind of know. Freshman performance at the AFL Grand Final there on Star 104.5. Thanks for that, Kylie. Let's check in the news now with Susie Thompson, find out what's going on then. For your Wednesday morning, the more music variety continues with the song that put Black Eyed Peas on the map. What is it? Find out next.
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2: The Central Coast Highway is carrying a bit of traffic through Carryong up to the M1, but there are certainly no delays. The M1 Pacific Motorway making great time. From the Hawkesbury River Bridge, it'll take you 13 minutes to get to Wooronga if you jump onto it right now. Northbounders are getting a good run as well. From Morisset to Beresfield, that's a standard 25-minute trip. Thinking about uni? 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A possible shower, 19 the top. I'm Tim Govers. That's the latest. Central Coast traffic on Star 104.5.
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4: Time for the shower, a top of 19. Good morning, I'm Susie Thompson. A soldier who died in a training exercise in the Northern Territory has been identified as a 28-year-old father of two. Corporal Brendan Hannum was a passenger in a military vehicle which rolled at the Mount Bundy training ground on Monday. He was killed and a further five soldiers were injured. Corporal Hannum was a junior non-commissioned officer who served in Afghanistan and trained soldiers in Ukraine. He leaves behind a wife and two young children. Members of Australia's Jewish community will pause today to mark 3 years since the October 7 terror attacks. Commemorations will be held across the country to honour the 1,200 people killed in the Hamas attack on Israel. Some Central Coast Jews are planning to head to Bondi to take part in commemorations, the details of which are shrouded by secrecy due to security concerns. There are also plans for pro-Palestine vigils today, which have been condemned by political and community leaders. Dozens of Coles and Woolies supermarkets would be forcibly acquired by the government under a proposal to reduce prices. The Green Institute wants the federal government to set up its own supermarket chain selling discounted essentials such as milk, bread and eggs. Executive Director Max Chandler-Mather says prices have surged under a duopoly.
5: Ask a farmer. Coles and Woolworths are abusing their market power. Ask a single mum right now who is skipping meals so their kids can eat whether or not Coles and Woolworths are abusing their market power.
4: And Brisbane Water Police are investigating several bushfires at Somersby last Thursday. Police say the fires were on Pete's Ridge Road between the M1 and Wiseman's Ferry Road and on Wiseman's Ferry Road near Marabunga Road between 8:30am and 1pm on Thursday the 1st of October. They're asking anyone who is driving in the area and has dash cam footage to check their recordings. Updating sport, and the Wallabies are facing up to one of rugby's most infamous hoodoos. On Saturday, they'll take on the All Blacks in Auckland's Eden Park, where Australia hasn't beaten the home side in 40 years. Flanker Fraser McWright, philosophical about the challenge ahead.
6: You can look at it two ways. You know, we're really trying to win and get the win over here and, you know, be the first side ever. But they're also defending it, and, you know, that has to play in their psyche as well.
4: And Roosters duo Victor Radley and Hugo Savala have been named in England squad for the Rugby League World Cup, while Knights skipper Kalyn Ponga is set to line up against the Kangaroos next Thursday after being named to play for New Zealand for the first time.
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4: A moderate fire danger rating today, a marine wind warning for strong winds, a possible shower and a top of 19, cloudy tomorrow, a top of 20, sunny and 24 on Friday. Right now it's 14 degrees at Wanderlin on Star 104.5, the home of Gina and Maddie for breakfast.
7: Good morning, Central Coast. It's your Wednesday, the 7th of October. This voice is not Gina nor Maddie. They are on holidays back Monday, 5:30am. It is Adam here. More music varieties, how we're getting through your workday. Taylor Swift, Patient Zero, her new one after Black Eyed Peas. Where is the love?

0: On, you start on a 4.5 Central Coast. I tell you what, Backstreet Boys really going global at the moment. Just announced a residency in Canada. So, you know, if you're headed there for a holiday, you could go see them. Or if you're going to Germany, you could pick up the Lego minifigures of Backstreet Boys. Yep, they have been made. Let's get them on. Everybody, for your more music variety next. And some Sabrina Carpenter too right now, though. See how your roads are faring.
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2: The M1 Pacific Motorway is making great time between Sydney and Newcastle this morning. There's a bit of traffic coming down the motorway link from Doylestown to the M1, but no delays. At Warnervale, Sparks Road is steady, and the Central Coast Highway carrying a bit of traffic through West Gosford and Carryong, but definitely no delays. 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A possible shower, 19 the top. I'm Tim Govers, that's the latest. Central Coast traffic on Star 104.5.
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0: DJ Sammy Heaven there on your Star 104.5, and we are home to your favourites for breakfast. Gina and Maddie. Now, Rachel and Cooper and Lake Wamora, you love waking up with them, right?
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4: The M1 Pacific Motorway, a 15-minute southbound run from the Hawkesbury River Bridge to Wirunga this morning. Northbounders are getting a good go, 25 minutes at the moment from Morisset to Beresfield. The Central Coast Highway holding steady at West Gosford and Carryong, and Wyong Road clearing beautifully through Tumbiumbi past Tumbi Road. This week at IGA, get Connoisseur Gourmet Ice Cream. 1 litre selected varieties, half price, just $6.50. That's worth pulling over for. Ends October 13 at participating stores. A possible shower today, 19 the top. I'm Tim Govers. That's the latest Central Coast traffic on Star 104.5.
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3: Chance of a shower, top of 19. Good morning, I'm Susie Thompson. Our Jewish community is attending a commemoration in Bondi, which is just beginning to mark 3 years since the October 7 terror attack in Israel. Hamas launched a land, sea and air assault into southern Israel on this day in 2023, killing 1,200 people. Michelle Goldman from the New South Wales Jewish Board of Deputies says it was the deadliest day in Israel's history.
4: We recall the depravity of events that took place on October 7, which horrified Australians from all backgrounds, but especially left to deep.
3: October 7 terror attack in Israel. Hamas launched a land, sea and air assault into southern Israel on this day in 2023, killing 1,200 people. Michelle Goldman from the New South Wales Jewish Board of Deputies says it was the deadliest day in Israel's history.
4: We recall the depravity of

0: Schools has been charged with sexual assault. Families were notified by email last night about the allegations levelled at the geography teacher at Methodist Ladies College. The 32-year-old man's been charged with three counts of sexual assault of a child aged 16 or 17 under care, supervisor or authority. Cam Kenny Jones has been granted bail to appear in court in December. Making news on the coast today, police are investigating several bushfires on Pete's Ridge Road at Somersby. Brisbane Water Police are appealing for anyone with dashcam vision who was in the Somersby region last Thursday, the 1st of October, to check their recordings. And a house has been substantially damaged by fire in Wyong. Fire and Rescue New South Wales were called to a Warner Avenue home yesterday afternoon. They extinguished the blaze, but it still managed to cause significant damage to the home. Updating sport and disappointment for Aussie workhorse Alex de Minaur in the final of the China Open. He lost the first set against Novak Djokovic in a tiebreak before taking an extended injury break. He came back out and won the first game of the second set but was hampered too much by a groin injury and was forced to withdraw. The win gave Djokovic career title 102, including his seventh at the China Open, where he remains unbeaten. In AFL, Jamie Graham says he's excited, nervous and proud as he starts his role at North Melbourne as senior coach. Graham takes over from the sacked Alistair Clarkson. And France has scored four goals in the final 13 minutes to break the hearts of Belgium 4-1 in the UEFA Nations League.
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0: Moderate fire danger rating today. A marine wind warning for strong winds. A possible shower today, a top of 19. Cloudy tomorrow, a top of 20. Right now, it's 16 degrees at Halekulani on Star 104.5, the home of Gina and Maddie for breakfast.
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3: Well, thank you there, Suze, in the news. She is back in the next half an hour with another update. And good morning, Central Coast. It is Adam with you for you. Wednesday, the 7th of October. Filling in for Gina and Maddie while they're on a bit of a break. And your morning's getting started with just a ton of music. Harry Styles, Watermelon Sugar playing after. Well, get the air drums ready. It's G-Flip.

4.5 sunrise this morning was 6:24, so it's 6:43. It is starting to get lighter, but those great skies hanging about because the roads are very wet at the moment. Take it easy. We'll check your Central Coast traffic in 3 minutes now, though. More music varieties, feeling good with 5.

0: That's what we're doing this morning, right? As we head off to work, we keep it on moving. In fact, we're about to see how your Central Coast roads are faring, and I'm also about to make you a winner, Coasties, in our Spring Fling. Hottest things to do with the kids these school holidays. What are you going to win next when I dig into my bag of goodies? Is it Family Pass, Australian Reptile Park, off to the movies? Today is a perfect day for it. 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You're going to love Midnight Sun next, plus some Ty Cruz and Dynamite.
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2: The M1 Pacific Motorway looking pretty good in both directions this morning. The Central Coast Highway holding steady through West Gosford and carry on trouble-free for the most part down the motorway link from Doyleson. 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A possible shower today, 19 the top. I'm Tim Govers, the latest Central Coast traffic on Star 104.5.
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0: 104.5 and good morning to Sean in Warnervale. I know you love waking up with Gina and Maddie for breakfast. Why is that?
1: Oh, it's just fresh.
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0: Well, they're on a little bit of a break at the moment. 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Like, I've got some Jason Derulo after we check the news with Suze next.
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4: Traffic building coming out of Woiwo for Woiwo Road and Brisbane Water Drive to the Central Coast Highway. Wyong Road is on the build through Chitaway Bay towards Tuggera. The M1 Pacific Motorway up to speed both ways. 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That's worth pulling over for. Ends October 13 at participating stores. A possible shower today, 19 the top. I'm Tim Govers. That's the latest. Central Coast traffic on Star 104.5.
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14: Start of the shower, top of 19. Good morning, I'm Susie Thompson. A Dawn commemoration is being held in Sydney's East to mark 3 years since the October 7 terror attacks in Israel. 1,200 people were killed and hundreds taken hostage on the 7th of October 2023 when Hamas launched a sudden attack on southern Israel, including on music fans attending the Nova Festival. Michelle Goldman from the New South Wales Jewish Board of Deputies says it was an extreme example of hate. hate,
15: which horrified Australians from all backgrounds.
14: The Bondi service began at 6:29, marking the time at which the attacks began. OpenAI has admitted its actions weren't good enough after a rogue agent breached Australian government websites in June. The tech giant's chief strategy officer, Jason Kwon, has faced a parliamentary hearing in Sydney. It took 3 months before Australia was notified of the breaches. Our new mayor says his goals for the next 2 years in the top job are simple. John McNamara says it's all about keeping a balanced budget, encouraging economic development, and of course...
16: If I was to go out and talk to anybody at the moment, they would say, what are you doing about the potholes? So we've got to find a different way of being more efficient and quicker in fixing our roads.
14: And veteran ABC newsreader Richard Moorcroft has died at the age of 70. He presented the New South Wales 7 o'clock TV bulletin from 1983 to 2002. His family says he's died at a time of his choosing following a cancer diagnosis. Updating sport, and Novak Djokovic remains unbeaten in Beijing, capturing his 7th China Open title. But it came about in an unexpected way, with Aussie Alex de Minaur forced to withdraw early in the second set with a groin injury. And Kingcumber surfer Talia Tebb has taken out the under-16 girls' title at the Rip Curl Grom Search event at Phillip Island. Tebb scored 18.7 in the final against Coolangatta's Madison Kensington on 13.17.
13: Central Coast weather.
14: A moderate fire danger rating today. A marine wind warning for strong winds. Chance of a shower, a top of 19. Cloudy tomorrow, a top of 20. Sunny and 24 on Friday. Right now it's 16 degrees at Halloran on Star 104.5, the home of Gina and Maddie for breakfast.
0: Thank you there, Susie Thompson in the newsroom. She is back in the next half hour. And good morning, Central Coast. It is Adam with you, waking up with for your Wednesday, the 7th of October, filling in for Gina and Maddie. And more music variety right now is Shania Twain.

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0: Jason Derulo bringing the feel-good vibes on Star 104.5 for a Wednesday morning. And Sam Fender, Olivia Dean's Rein Me In. This is how Olivia came to be on the song with Sam.
1: Send her the whole album, like, and she chose Rein Me In. It was her choice to do that song. And I said, look, I'll just delete the second verse and then you just go at it and do whatever you want for it. And Olivia said, like, I'm talked about, like, maybe it's like a dual narrative where she does, like, the female perspective of that story. And
0: I love this song so much. You can't help but sing along to it. Turn it up right now, Central Coast. Sam Fender, Olivia Dean, Rein Me In on Star 104.5 for your more music variety.

0: 15 minutes past 7. You know, I was expecting it right now to be cloudy, raining, windy after what we got last night, but oh, I can see parts of blue sky peeking through the window here at Fountain Plaza in the studio at Erina. How are your roads faring, though, as you head off to work? Well, we're going to get the details on that right now. Then the more music variety is going to continue with only songs to make you feel good this morning, like Bruno Mars, On My Soul, and Kesha TikTok.
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2: The M1 Pacific Motorway, a 25-minute northbound run now from Morisset to Beresfield. Southbounders are getting a good go, 25 minutes from the Carryong interchange to Warunga. Coming out of Woiwoi Road, Brisbane Water Drive, both clear to the Central Coast Highway. Wyong Road, carrying a bit of traffic through Chitaway Bay, but delay-free to Tuggerah. Study business, education, psychology or nursing on the Central Coast with the University of Newcastle. 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A possible shower today, 19 the top. I'm Tim Govers. That's the latest Central Coast traffic on Star 104.5.
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10: Wake up in the morning feeling like... 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

0: Download at 4.5. And this morning in Hamlin Terrace, Tanya, you are always waking up with Gina and Maddie for breakfast, yeah?
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0: What do you love about the guys so much?
1: Well, they're honest. They're both so honest.
0: And you can catch them back Monday morning, 5:30 a.m. Or, of course, always get their podcast on the Star Player app. We're going to check your Central Coast roads now. An update from Suze in the newsroom then for your more music variety, because that's what we're playing while Gina and Maddie are on holidays. Do not miss the brand new one from Ray. I've got it next.
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4: A breakdown on the M1 Pacific Motorway. It's northbound in the breakdown lane approaching the Central Coast Highway as you come up towards the Woi Woi exit. Plenty of traffic on the M1 Pacific Motorway heading south towards Sydney. A little bit of road work around. Ongoing works for the Central Coast Highway at Wombrell near Tumby Road. And at Saratoga, crews are working on Stain Road. That's affecting westbounders with westbound lanes closed. Crews on site until 5 tonight. 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A possible shower today, 19 the top. I'm Jim Govers. That's the latest. Central Coast traffic on Star 104.5.
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13: Chance of a shower, top of 19. Good morning, I'm Susie Thompson. A solemn commemoration of the third anniversary of the deadliest terror attack in Israel's history has been held this morning in Bondi. Hamas killed around 1,200 people, mostly civilians, and took 250

0: Revenues actually fell last financial year. However, the telecommunications industry ombudsman still received around 54,000 complaints. Ombudsman Cynthia Gabert says the major frustrations have been delays, inaction and poor services.
1: Nearly 5,000 people contacted us about connection delays and inadequate fault testing was about 7,000. But you know, the biggest complaint issue with about 33,000 complaints was people experiencing no or delayed action for their providers.
0: The aged care sector says more than 3,000 beds, including 535 in New South Wales, have been shelved due to a funding shortfall. Ageing Australia warns the latest funding increase from the federal government fell short of inflation and wage rises, with modelling suggesting the increase would have had to have been double what it was to actually meet provider costs. And Aussie Ark is continuing its breeding program for an endangered tree frog, despite being forced to find a different release location due to Energy Co's Hunter Transmission Station. The Little John's Tree Frog Breeding and Rewilding Program takes place in their Conservation Ark facility at Somersby. Over 1,000 captive-born tadpoles are currently beginning their metamorphosis into frogs. Aussie Ark's working with the University of Newcastle to identify potential release sites, with their habitat in the Wattigans set to be decimated by the transmission station.
2: Renew or join Wyong League's group now for your chance at $50,000.
0: Updating sport, and the Central Coast Mariners are continuing their international flavour, announcing John Kamani Gordon is heading to Tuggera direct from the Crystal Palace Academy. And in cricket, the Aussie women are playing host to Bangladesh in a one-day series, getting underway at Allan Border Field in Brisbane on Friday.
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0: A moderate fire danger rating today, a marine wind warning for strong winds, a possible shower and a top of 19. Cloudy tomorrow, a top of 20. Right now, it's 16 degrees at Hamlin Terrace on Star 104.5, the home of Gina and Maddie for breakfast.

0: Good luck telling kids in the future that Michael Jackson's Black or White was not done on AI as the film clip. 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And Morgan Waller never thought he'd be a global superstar.
1: I always kind of thought that I was going to have to scrap around and live paycheck to paycheck. I didn't know exactly what I was going to do. I had no clue.
0: But now here he is teaming up with Post Malone. I had some help for more music for

0: kick it. Are they all gone or?
1: Oh, yeah. You want to win in our spring fling, hooking you and the family up with the hottest things to do across the coast these school holidays. What could you win? Oh, maybe family passes off to the Australian Reptile Park to see movies on the biggest screen on the Central Coast, Hoyt's Extreme Screen, or watching our Mariners take on the Newcastle Jets in the F3 Derby. You want to win? Well, your next chance in our spring fling is just 15 minutes away as we check your roads now and get back into the more music variety with Lady Gaga's Bad Romance.
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4: On the M1 Pacific Motorway, we had a breakdown near the Woi Woi exit, but all lanes are back open now. Northbound traffic coming up to the Central Coast Highway is making great time. Southbounders are getting a good go as well. 25 minutes now from the Carryong interchange to the North Connects Tunnel at Wirrunga. There's some roadwork at Saratoga affecting westbounders on Stain Road. Crews on site until 5 tonight. The motorway link from Doyleson playing the game. It's a great run down to the M1. 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A possible shower at 19 the top. I'm Tim Govers. That's the latest Central Coast traffic on Star 104.5.
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0: 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John, tell me, why do you love waking up with Gina Ramatti for breakfast?
1: That just keeps things interesting, I suppose.
0: A good crack up every morning.
1: That's it.
0: And they can keep cracking you up when they're back from holidays, Monday morning, 5:30 a.m. In the meantime, though, you want to win in our spring fling? Keep it locked here. I've got your details on how you can do it. Other side of this, once we check your oats and the news with Suze.
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4: A breakdown on the M1 Pacific Motorway. It's about halfway up the hill as you come past the Moonee Moonee Creek Bridge at Calgary. Plenty of traffic on the M1, but they are making good time despite that breakdown. Northbounders are getting from Morisset to Beresfield in 25 minutes, which is about as good as it gets at this time of the morning. The Central Coast Highway is steady through West Gosford and Carry On, looking okay through the roadwork zone at Wombrell for the Central Coast Highway past Tumby Road. 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A possible shower today, 19 the top. I'm Tim Govers. That's the latest. Central Coast traffic on Star 104.5.
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13: Chance of a shower, top of 19. Good morning, I'm Susie Thompson. The police commissioner says the Blue family will be there to support the loved ones of police officer Mia Lay, who will be laid to rest this afternoon. Mal Lanyon says a funeral service will be held today for the 20-year-old constable who died when the patrol car she was a passenger in struck a tree at Redfern.
14: She was incredibly proud to be a police officer. She was much loved by everyone that she touched. She had a wonderful close family, and to her parents, to her siblings, and to her partner, all of our grief, all of our support is for you, and we will be there today to respect and to show how much she meant to us.
13: Israel's ambassador to Australia says it's important to remember the events of October 7, 3 years on from the terror attack. 1,200 people were killed and 251 taken hostage when Hamas launched an assault on southern Israel. A dawn service has been held in Bondi this morning to honour the lives lost. The Pentagon reportedly ordered undercover agents to breach Australian Defence Force bases. According to News Corp, the covert missions were ordered to test security provisions for shared intelligence between 2020 and 2025. It's understood agents were able to access Royal Australian Navy bases using covert tactics. And making news on the coast, a Wyong house has been substantially damaged by fire at a Warner Avenue address yesterday afternoon. A car has been destroyed by fire on the Pacific Highway at Tuggerah last night, and trains were again an issue on the Central Coast yesterday with delays due to urgent track repairs at Wyong. It impacted trains from mid-yesterday afternoon right through to late last night. It follows a freight train breakdown at Cowan yesterday morning.
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13: Updating sport, and Knights duo Kalyn Ponga and Dane Gagai will represent New Zealand at the Rugby League World Cup following a change in eligibility rules. Alex de Minaur has retired injured early in the second set of his final against Novak Djokovic at the China Open. It means Djokovic remains unbeaten in Beijing, winning 34 straight matches to claim his seventh China Open title. And Kingcumber's Talia Tebb has claimed the under-16 Rip Curl Gromfest title at Victoria's Phillip Island.
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13: A moderate fire danger rating today. A marine wind warning for strong winds. A possible shower, a top of 90. Cloudy tomorrow, a top of 20. Sunny and 24 on Friday. Right now it's 16 degrees at Hardy's Bay on Star 104.5, the home of Gina and Maddie for breakfast.
0: Good morning, Central Coast. It is Adam with you right now. And you want to win in our spring fling? I'll dig into my bag of goodies, see what you and the fam can win these school holidays. Well, the winning song you're listening up for is Olivia Rodrigo, Stupid Song, a few more music variety, and it plays straight up.

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1: 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So you call me right now, 4365 1045. And if you need a bit of a night out, I'm going to send you to Archie's Pub, home of Ironbark, blending heritage, great food and community in Gosford. And now for more music variety, this is Cyril. I love it.

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0: Let's go to Mel now from Chain Valley Bay. On the road, on your way to work with your granddaughter in the car. Oh, how cute. You guys are carpooling together.
3: We are.
0: Do you guys work at the same place?
3: No, she's only 10, so she's coming with me.
0: She's helping out Nan for the day.
3: She is.
0: You know, when you guys are finished work, maybe you guys could, you know, do something together. Have a little, you know, Nan-granddaughter day.
3: We could do.
0: You could win an hour spring fling. How would you like that?
3: That would be awesome.
0: Well, you guys are going to get to go along, have a bit of a feed together at Archie's Pub, home of Ironbark, blending heritage, great food and community in Gosford, and you will be there on us. You have just won it in our spring fling.
3: Thank you so much.
0: You are so welcome, and Coasties are going to keep this winning feeling going. You can do it again just after 9.
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5: At Calga on the M1 Pacific Motorway, a truck has broken down. It's southbound just past the Mooney Mooney Bridge, about halfway up the hill. That means the second safety ramp is closed. The M1 northbound is making good time from Morisset to Beresfield. That's a standard 25-minute run at the moment. Wyong Road looking okay through Chitaway Bay towards Tungo. Bit of traffic past the station at Wyong for the Pacific Highway heading south. 40 Winks, 40 Frenzy is here. 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A possible shower today, 19 the top. I'm Tim Govers. That's the latest. Central Coast traffic on Star 104.5.
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0: 29 minutes past 8 Central Coast. 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If you are headed to work down in Sydney this morning, southbound Calga, just past Moonee Moonee Bridge, there is a truck breakdown. We're going to get a full update on your Central Coast roads right now. Then we are going to continue the more music variety after we check the news with Suze. And they hands down put on the best show ever. I've got Coldplay, A Sky Full of Stars for you. 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
3: 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Central Coast traffic.
4: A couple of earlier breakdowns have moved from the M1 Pacific Motorway around Calga and carry on. Traffic picking up the pace again. Now we're seeing a pretty good go for the Central Coast Highway through West Gosford and carry on. Looking okay on the motorway link from Doylestone heading south. 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A possible shower today, 19 the top. I'm Tim Govers. That's the latest Central Coast traffic on Star 104.5.
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0: This will take place at St Andrew's Cathedral this afternoon for 20-year-old Constable Mia Lay. A police march down Bathurst Street will follow. Israel's ambassador to Australia says it's important to remember the events of October 7, 3 years on from the terror attack. 1,200 people were killed when Hamas launched an assault on southern Israel. Hillel Newman has reflected on the attack during a service in Bondi.
1: We ask leaders in Australia and around the world to keep the memory of October 7th alive in order to ensure that every Jewish family can gather and celebrate in safety everywhere.
0: A teacher at one of Melbourne's leading private girls' schools has been charged with three counts of sexual assault. The 32-year-old geography teacher from Methodist Ladies College has been granted bail. Cam Kenny-Jones due back in court in December. The new Central Coast Mayor has three simple goals for his next 2 years in the top job. John McNamara says they need to address potholes, which are the biggest source of complaints from coasties, while the financial position of council is his key priority.
2: Making sure our budget is balanced. We're not wasting money. We've got to find different ways of getting more revenue. We've got some challenges with grant funding from federal government and state government. So budget's my first thing I'll look at, but then also the economic development of the coast, which will bring the jobs.
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0: Updating sport, and the Aussie women are preparing for their one-day cricket series against Bangladesh with Game 1 in Brisbane on Friday. It comes as one of the icons of the sport, Elise Perry, expresses sadness over the fact there's no women's international fixtures around Christmas and the New Year. And NRL stars will be in action across multiple teams at the upcoming World Cup, some of them courtesy of changes in eligibility criteria. Kalyn Ponga and Dane Gagai will flex their muscle for New Zealand, while Roosters duo Victor Radley and Hugo Savala have been named for England.
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0: Moderate fire danger rating today. A marine wind warning for strong winds. A possible shower and a top of 19. Cloudy tomorrow, a top of 20. Sunny and 24 on Friday. Right now it's 16 degrees at Holgate on Star 104.5, the home of Gina and Maddie for breakfast.

morning, Central Coast. This is your Wednesday, the 7th of October, and this is not Gina and Maddie. They are on a bit of a well-deserved break. Back Monday morning, 5:30 a.m. More music varieties. How we are starting your day, though. Coldplay on after Ariana Grande.

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This is Stoner 4.5 at 15 minutes to 9. And it's Coast as you go. Well, what does more music variety sound like? This. Going from Coldplay to Bryan Adams and Mel C teaming up when you're gone. Now, on Stoner 4.5.

0: Valley Bay. She won in our spring fling. Her and her granddaughter off for a feed there at Archie's Pub. And the question is, what will you win next, Central Coast, in our spring fling? Will it be a family pass to the Australian Reptile Park? Will it be you and the fam off to watch a movie on the biggest screen of the Central Coast, Hoyt's Extreme Screen there? Or are you going to go next door to Yochi and have a bit of a delicious feed there? All I know is you can win in our spring fling just after nine this morning. Right now, though, we're going to check your Central Coast roads and we're going to play you more music variety, like a bit of J-Lo and Harry Styles' American Girls.
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3: Wyong Road is busy, but moving from Chinaway Bay to Tuggerah this morning. Traffic making good time through the roadworks out of Wamberal for the Central Coast Highway at Tumby Road. We've got ongoing roadwork at Saratoga affecting westbounders on Stain Road. Crews on site until 5 tonight. Crews have been pretty busy this morning clearing breakdowns from the M1 Pacific Motorway. At the moment, all clear between Sydney and Newcastle both ways. 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A possible shower today, 19 the top. I'm Tim Govers, that's the latest. Central Coast traffic on Star 104.5.
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0: to get your morning going there on Star 104.5 and Taylor in Blue Haven. You like Gina and Maddie to get your morning going. Why do you love waking up with them for breakfast?
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4: The M1 Pacific Motorway is steady in both directions between Sydney and Newcastle. Plenty of traffic on Mann Street in Gosford CBD. Wyong Road busy but moving through Chitaway Bay to Tuggerah. 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A possible shower today, 19 the top. I'm Tim Govis, that's the latest. Central Coast traffic on Star 104.5.
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19: Stats of a shower, top of 19. Good morning, I'm Susie Thompson. The construction sector has broadly welcomed the opposition's migration overhaul, but does have some reservations. The net migration rate would be pared back to 100,000 in the first and second years of a coalition government. Then, as more houses become available, the rate would lift to 160,000. Danita Warne from Master Builders Australia says there are concerns about the cuts to student visas.
20: What impact that has on unskilled labour in the building and construction industry, but also the impact of international students when they graduate in building and construction and the ease upon which they can then be sponsored for a skilled migrant visa.
19: A huge result for the Central Coast's own Pride Festival, with organisers saying their community refuses exclusion. Coastal Twist LGBTQIA+ Arts and Culture Festival has recorded a massive 40% growth in participation this year. It's come at a time where other regional Pride celebrations are being scaled back or even cancelled. Festival director Glitter Supernova says visitors came to the coast from Sydney, regional New South Wales, Queensland, Victoria and the ACT to get involved in the entertainment and supporting local accommodation, hospitality, retail and market stallholders. Also making news, a Dawn commemoration has been held in Bondi this morning to mark 3 years since the October 7 terror attacks in Israel, in which Hamas killed around 1,200 people and took 251 others hostage. 20-year-old Constable Mia Lay, who was killed in a car crash while on duty in Redfern last month, will be laid to rest at a funeral service this afternoon. And there are major concerns in the aged care sector, with more than 3,000 beds, including 535 in New South Wales, shelved due to a funding shortfall.
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19: Updating sport, and in cricket, the Aussie women are playing host to Bangladesh in a one-day series getting underway at Allen Border Field in Brisbane on Friday. The three-game series will be immediately followed by a three-game T20 series against New Zealand, and then absolutely nothing crickets for our national women's side until March. The calendar has veteran Elise Perry feeling disappointed that home fans won't be able to see them in action during the height of the Aussie summer. And the Central Coast Mariners are continuing their international flavour, announcing John Kamani Gordon is heading to Tuggerah direct from the Crystal Palace Academy.
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19: A moderate fire danger rating today. A marine wind warning for strong winds. A possible shower and a top of 19. Cloudy tomorrow, a top of 20. Sunny and 24 on Friday. Right now it's 16 degrees at Horsfield Bay on Star 104.5, the home of Gina and Maddie for breakfast.
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23: Good morning. We are starting your workday with high vibes. Now, Miley Cyrus has done the song version of Here, Hold My Beer. She's brought us straight into 2030 with the new one, Bass Persuades. We'll press and play on that straight after Mojo for that more music variety.

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1: 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Your best friend's in your back pocket, basically. We got Kato and John. Turn the lights off before 9:30. Those Wednesday workday vibes that you need. Jamiroquai. And up next, the new one from Tempest City.
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2: 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Happy Wednesday. 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
14: Chance of a shower, top of 19. Good morning, I'm Susie Thompson. The state's health minister warns it's disastrous if hundreds of aged care beds planned for New South Wales are shelved. The aged care sector says the latest federal funding has fallen short, meaning more than 3,000 planned beds nationwide have now been axed or delayed. Ryan Park says the lack of available aged care positions is putting a strain on our hospitals.
15: We've got over 1,300 beds this morning that people in New South Wales can't use because we've got aged care or NDIS patients, mainly aged care, stuck in those beds.
14: Today marks 3 years since more than 1,200 people were killed in the Hamas attacks in southern Israel. The Jewish community is holding events across the nation to mark the anniversary. One of the major commemorations was in Bondi this morning at 6:29, which was the time the attacks began on this day in 2023. Pro-Palestine groups will also gather nationwide to protest Israel's war on Gaza, which has killed more than 74,000 people in the 3 years since. Businesses and universities are concerned the coalition's plan to slash migration numbers to a historic low will be bad for the economy. The opposition plans to cut temporary visas by 650,000 over 4 years, restricting post-study work rights and reducing international student entries. But Angus Taylor says the migration cut will help relieve housing supply issues. And Aussie Arc is continuing its breeding program for an endangered tree frog, despite being forced to find a different release location due to Energy Co's Hunter Transmission Project. The Little John's Tree Frog Breeding and Rewilding Program takes place at Conservation Arc at Somersby. Over 1,000 captive-born tadpoles are currently beginning their metamorphosis into frogs. Aussie Arc's working with the University of Newcastle to identify potential release sites, with their habitat in the Wattigan set to be decimated by the Hunter Transmission Project, with construction to begin early next year. Updating sport, and retiring Broncos NRLW legend Ali Brigginshaw will serve a one-game ban for dangerous contact in retirement. The former Aussie skipper electing to take the suspension rather than pay a $400 fine for her late hit on Taran Aiken in the grand final. Novak Djokovic remains unbeaten in Beijing, capturing his seventh China Open title. Aussie Alex Deminor forced to retire hurt early in the second set with a groin injury. And Kincumber surfer Talia Tebb has taken out the under-16 girls title at the Rip Curl Grom Search event at Phillip Island.
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14: A moderate fire danger rating today. A marine wind warning for strong winds. A possible shower today, a top of 19. Cloudy tomorrow, a top of 20. Right now, it's 16 degrees at Jillaby on Star 104.5, the home of Gina and Maddie for breakfast.
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0: The Central Coast home for Gina and Maddie for breakfast is right here on Star on a 4.5. And Chantel at Wang, you already know where it's at. The podcast. Download it from the Star Player. What's your favourite bit with Gina and Maddie?
1: It is so funny. 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
0: Oh, yeah. They're up there now. Not physically. Their voices waiting for you to download. Alex Warren's new one straight after Natasha Bedingfield on Star.

0: 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Weather-wise today, it is a windy one, but we're going to round out the day with some sunshine. Love that for you. Also love that more music Friday. I'm talking about Blink 182 on your radio before 10:40. Mariah Carey's Fantasy's next. 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

0: JT with more music right here on Star 104.5, and we are your home to making sure you have the best events and experiences to get along to these school holidays with our spring fling. And it's we need to do stuff indoors kind of day, and I have you covered after 11, your next chance to win somewhere indoors, but you can still burn off the energy, which is what Suze with the news is up next. And then back into the music. Got the new one from Cat's Eye, which Ed Sheeran did co-wrote. And I swear he's doing backing vocals. Have a listen. Animals on the way. And up next, Britney Spears.
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1: Chance of a shower, top of 19. Good morning, I'm Susie Thompson. The opposition is brushing off criticism from the business community over its immigration policy. The coalition has pledged to slash net overseas migration to 100,000 in its first and second years of government. Industry groups warn the cuts will hurt the economy by starving businesses of workers. But Nationals leader Matt Canavan says high migration is driving down living standards.
2: Created massive issues for our economy, for our housing availability, but just basic services for Australia. And so basically you've got a situation now that, yes, importing more people to our country does increase GDP, does increase the total size of the economy. Doesn't increase people's living standards, though.
1: The police commissioner is calling for respect from anyone who's planning to attend contentious vigils marking October 7. Pro-Palestinian events are expected to go ahead in Sydney and Wollongong, despite calls for them to be rescheduled. The Jewish community has held a dawn service to remember the 1,200 people killed in the Hamas attack on Israel 3 years ago. The Central Coast Mayor says his goals for the next 2 years in the top job are simple. John McNamara says it's all about keeping a balanced budget, encouraging economic development, and of course...
3: If I was to go out and talk to anybody at the moment, they would say, what are you doing about the potholes? So we've got to find a different way of being more efficient and quicker in fixing our roads.
1: And Melbourne has been named the world's friendliest city, according to a new report by Traveller magazine. It asked readers to vote for the place with the best hospitality and the friendliest locals. The Victorian capital beat out Porto in Portugal, Seoul in South Korea, and Lisbon in Portugal, while Perth also cracked the list at number six. Updating sport, and Valentine Holmes will make his debut for the Cook Islands at this year's Rugby League World Cup. The two-time Kangaroos World Cup winner named in the squad to take on Fiji in the first round. And Novak Djokovic says his 102nd career singles title at the China Open is proof he can still trouble the top ranks of tennis. The 39-year-old emerged victorious after Alex de Minaur retired injured in the second set. Djokovic says the result comes at just the right time.
4: As a confidence booster, a proof that I can still play on the highest level and, you know, winning against three top 10 players in a matter of 3 days back to back is a great achievement.